0: for King and Country singing that one. The Joy FM. I'm Michelle.
1: D.L. Moody once said, excuses are the cradle that Satan rocks men off to sleep. No more excuses, my friend. Let's truly go after the more of God. Let's love him with all of our heart, soul, mind, and strength.

We are living, breathing, walking testimonies. How good is that? Tarian on the Joy FM. Hey, I'm Michelle. The Bible in Ephesians calls you his workmanship. In the Greek, that word is poema. You are the poetry of God. You're the craftsmanship of God. He knit you together. You are fearfully and wonderfully made, made in God's image. He doesn't make accidents or mistakes. You have your father's DNA. We have been adopted sons and daughters of God. But the beautiful thing about this adoption, it's not just in name only. You actually receive a new bloodline because of Jesus. Joint heirs with Christ. Think about the reality of that. The star breather, the one who spoke the world into existence, calls you and I sons and daughters. Come on. That is good news. So we worship him. We lift up his name.

0: There's a moment most days don't announce. It's not the big win, not the breaking news. It's somewhere in the in-between. It's the first sip of coffee before the house wakes up. That quiet stretch of road with nowhere urgent to be. The deep breath you didn't realize you needed before going into work. Life isn't always lived in the highlight reel. Most of it happens in the small, steady moments that find themselves nestled in between. And maybe that's where joy can be found. Helping you find joy in the in-between. 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
1: Jesus loves me, this I know, for the Bible tells me so. 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Simple truth. 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

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I love this story. The happy flower lady brightens people's days with her bouquets. Patricia Gallagher almost always has a bouquet in her hands and a smile on her face. She's known as the happy flower lady around her neighborhood near Philadelphia. Since 2013, Gallagher has been going to grocery stores, event spaces, and funeral homes to collect bouquets and flower arrangements that are about to be discarded. Then she passes them out to strangers, hoping to lift their spirits. Gallagher drives around to make her deliveries, often with her 91-year-old neighbor, Ella, in the passenger seat. And she introduces herself to people and asks if they'd like a bouquet. She always asks if they'd like an extra one as well to pass along to a friend or a relative. And nearly every person accepts her offer. Gallagher says she enjoys spreading joy to others and lives by this motto. It's actually a quote from John Wesley. Do all the good you can in all the ways you can, whenever you can, while you can, for whoever you can. I love that story. That is just awesome.

Zach Williams, The Joy FM. Mother's Day just around the corner. Don't wait. I picked up my cards already. I'm going to be sure they get in the mail before we leave for our mission trip. So both my mama and my mama in love get them in time. I love this. Awake my soul. It's Hillsong Worship.

ask myself that a lot every time that song comes on. Why should I worry? We don't have to, right? Carly Ann Taylor, the Joy FM. Hey, I'm Michelle. Tomorrow, the National Day of Prayer. There is prayer happening all over our nation. I want to encourage you to really go after it, get plugged in. We've got a good listing here at thejoyfm.com. I know I'll be at 3 different prayer events that day. It's a special day. Here's Micah Tyler, the Joy FM.

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1: I wrote this song with a couple of close friends, and it really comes from a journey of battling depression and anxiety through different seasons of my life. 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When his name is spoken, darkness has to lead. This song is a declaration that fear doesn't win and lies don't get the final say. If you've been fighting battles in your mind too, I hope this song reminds you that there's hope and there's freedom.

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1: Ah, so good. Need to Breathe, the Joy FM. In J.R. Tolkien's book, The Hobbit, Bilbo Baggins lives in this lovely borough at Bag End and Hobbiton Hill until one fateful day when Gandalf arrives and says to him, "There's more to you than you know." Bilbo's heritage on his father's side was the easygoing nature of most hobbits, but on his mother's side, he hailed from the Took clan, ancient defenders of the Shire. Gandalf sensed that there was a Tookish thirst for adventure beating secretly in the heart of gentle Bilbo Baggins. Something Tookish woke up inside of him. He wished to go and see great mountains and hear the pine trees and the waterfalls and explore caves and wear a sword instead of a walking stick. God would say to us today, there is more to you than you know. He understands our desire for comfort and conformity, the predictable, comfortable life. But God is calling you deeper. He's calling you deeper today. One of Tolkien's friends, C.S. Lewis, they used to walk together in the Tullymore Forest, and Tolkien would share his faith with C.S. Lewis. But I think about the line in the Chronicles of Narnia, "Further up and further in, Aslan's calling, further up and further in." And I believe that God is saying that to us today. There is more further up and further in, my friend.

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I need a peace that only heaven knows.

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Hey, I'm Michelle. 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

0: Life gets a little crazy sometimes, doesn't it? It's hard to get the kids out the door, answer those emails that keep piling up, figure out what's for dinner, and hope dish soap can get that ketchup stain out of your best pants. All while trying to hold it all together. We get it. But in the middle of all the noise, when the static feels too loud, we've got just the right song for your right time. And a voice that makes you laugh to remind you that you're not alone and you are deeply loved. Wherever these crazy days find you, we're right here to help you find joy through it all. 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
1: 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I'm Dean Burnside with Good News Pest Solutions, a business ministry partner of the Joy FM. 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

Don't forget, this Thursday is the National Day of Prayer. Join me in the morning at 9 a.m. at Sutton Park in Palmetto for a time to pray together. Then we're jumping over the bridge. Manatee County at the Bradenton Courthouse will be outdoors there to pray with community leaders. And then at 6:30 p.m., the Marriott in Palmetto in their courtyard is a time of worship and prayer. Let's come together in agreement for our nation on this National Day of Prayer.

We've been born again. Love that elevation rhythm. Goodbye yesterday. The Joy FM. I want to share this with you from Bob Gass. It's called A Season in Dry Dock. Examine yourselves whether you be in the faith. 2 Corinthians 13 says, at the Belfast shipyard where the famous Titanic was built, ocean liners often come to be serviced in dry dock. Ships that could do 40 knots, carry tons of cargo, and make great profit would suddenly start losing power and money. When this happens, the trouble was usually under the waterline where the eye couldn't see. The problem? Barnacles. Big outcroppings of coral and sludge clinging to the sides and robbing the ship of her power. So it has to be put in dry dock until the hindering barnacles were stripped off. Have you ever noticed in your own life a loss of power? Maybe that's happening right now. The solution could be a season in dry dock. All of us need it. David said, search me, O God. Know my heart. Psalm 139. Paul says, examine yourselves in 2 Corinthians 13. It could be a critical spirit, an attitude of self-pity, blaming others, or a life that's become self-centered. One thing is for certain, you will never know till you get into God's presence and let Him reveal what's under the waterline of your life. A little time now will save you a lot of time later. What He reveals and removes, you can be free of. Let Him do that. So, Father, I thank You. Thank You for Your love. Thank You for Your kindness. Search us. Know us, God. How we love You today. We honor You. Father, we cast our cares on You. We choose to lay down the burdens, the worries, the concerns. Thank You that You're faithful, faithful, faithful, God. Thank You for a cancer-free body. Let hope arise. Lord, thank You for freedom from fear with Your perfect love. Thank You, Lord, for deliverance from addiction. Thank You for restoring a family, a marriage, God. Thank You for drawing wayward sons and daughters home. How we need You today. We love You today. You are so good. You are so beautiful, Jesus. Amen.

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I love that song. Hey, stop by our website. We got all kinds of free stuff and concerts and events and joy stories and artist interviews and just some good stuff going on. 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

Singing along with Brandon Lake this evening, the Joy FM. Think about this. Everything we do with our time communicates what we value most. David prayed, "Let the words of my mouth and the meditation of my heart be acceptable in your sight, O Lord, my rock and my redeemer," in Psalm 19:14. Our words are the byproduct of our meditations. Whatever is brooding in your heart will eventually ascend to your lips. If we have unforgiveness prowling within us, our conversations will be barbed with negative comments, even in moments of joking. If we're harboring bitterness, it will slice through our speech. Jesus taught that the mouth speaks out that which fills the heart. Out of the overflow of your heart, your mouth speaks. We can't fix our words without first fixing our hearts. Let God search your heart today. Let him expose anything that's unclean there, and let's get rid of it. Let's love God and hate sin.

Celebrating together, Elevation Worship on the Joy FM. I'm grateful we get to hang out together. Some of the best songs to do that. You can just turn it up, let the songs wash over you. Little Toby Mac, Caleb and John, Matthew West, Maverick City, and more coming up. And here's John Reddick.

0: It's not always easy to give yourself credit for things. But look at you, showing up again today, carrying what's heavy, handling what you didn't ask for, and still finding a way forward, even if it's one small step after another. Strength isn't always found in the loud or impressive. Sometimes it looks like not giving up, like one more step. So if it feels like you are just getting through, keep that verse in Proverbs 16 in mind, that God is the one who helps direct our steps, helping you find joy one step at a time. 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

the Joy FM. Good evening. I'm Michelle. Grateful that we can share some time together. You know, Peter said something powerful. 1 Peter 1, just as he who called you is holy, so be holy in all you do. It's written, be holy, for I am holy, to be set apart for the service of God. And Paul says it in 2 Corinthians 7:1. Let's purify ourselves from everything that contaminates the body and spirit, perfecting holiness out of reverence to God.

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I love that we're giving away vacations. You know, how would you like a Branson family vacation? I've never been to Branson. Always wanted to go. It's kind of like a Gatlinburg from what I understand, which we love. We've been many times to Gatlinburg. So, yeah, you can enter to win. Find out more right here, thejoyfm.com.

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Got a great For King and Country song coming up. Here's Colton Dixon. Have a good night.

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1: Now, there are several things that I do believe that a parent needs to understand and needs to communicate to their children. And those messages that we communicate are going to be positive or negative. They're going to be helpful or a hindrance. They could be developing or they could be destructive. But we are going to be communicating some things that are going to go either way in that child's life. That's why you and I have to be careful what we communicate. We have to stop and think, this is what I'm saying. What am I communicating?
2: Children are to be seen and not heard. Well, that old saying often had the effect of diminishing the value of young people. But today's edition of In Touch, the teaching ministry of Dr. Charles Stanley, points us to Christ's view of children. Evaluate whether you might need to make some adjustments to your parenting technique as you listen today to Messages Parents Sent. 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
1: Do you ever think of yourself as a communicator? Well, more than likely you would say no, but the truth is you are. You communicate through your eyes, through your facial expressions, through your voice, through your gestures, through your posture, through your dress, through your presence or your absence, and sometimes powerfully through your silence. And when I think about what parents communicate to their children, the kind of awesome effects it has upon them. And the truth is, it has lasting effects. And all of us are the products of what our parents have communicated to us. And somebody says, well, but my parents passed away when I was very young in life, or they left me at my grandmother's house, and or they divorced and walked away. It doesn't make any difference what they did. They communicated a message to you, and you either interpreted it properly or incorrectly, and it has had an effect upon you. It will always have an effect upon you as long as you live. Because you see, we don't outgrow those things that are communicated to us. Now, once in a while, we may recognize, because it keeps coming back like a tape, something that was communicated to us. And once you identify, if it's not a good thing, and you identify it as something that's been playing all of your life or for years and years and years, you can take that tape out, you can correct it. But oftentimes we never stop to think, where did that come from? Communicated to you, probably before you realized what was happening. And I want us to think about these messages that we send as parents. And there are two primary areas of communication I want to discuss here. Number one is simply this, that it is the responsibility of every parent to communicate to their children, and to communicate very well to their children, very clearly to their children, those principles, both by what they teach and by their own actions, those principles that will enable their children to live a godly life and to fulfill God's purpose for their life. It is the father or the mother and the parent's responsibility to communicate faithfully and adequately those provisions and those principles so that they'll be able to fulfill God's will for their life. That's our responsibility as parents. A second area of communication is this, that every child needs to have communicated to them the following affirmations. I'm accepted. I belong. I'm competent. I'm loved, I'm secure, and I'm worthy. When children are communicated those emotions and they feel that, they sense that, here's what you can expect. First of all, they're going to sense a security in their home for their provision, for their protection, and for their personal discipline to become the kind of children they ought to be. They're going to feel like that they're somebody. They understand who they are, and therefore they're not going to have to run out and try to get with their peers acceptance through sex and drugs and alcohol and partying. They don't have to find out who they are. They already know who they are. They already have a sense of security. They already have a sense of belonging. They don't have to join some gang and join in some very sensual or immoral affair in order to find out who they are and if they're worth and if they're loved and if they're cared for and if their life really counts. It's already been delegated to them. They discover that because their parents communicated to them those principles that they realized that would have eternal value in their life. They were communicated to that they're accepted, that they belong, that they're competent, that they're adequate to do, that they're loved, that they're worthy, and that certainly they're secure in that relationship with their parents. Those kind of children grew up to be godly. Those kind of children grew up to make a difference in life. They grew up to fulfill God's purpose and plan for their life. Why? Because the communication in those early years was those basic foundational emotions and truths that are so absolutely essential to all of us. And this is the kind of communication God would send to all of us. He wants all of us as His children to understand that we're accepted, that we belong, that we are people who have become competent because of the Holy Spirit living within us, that we are eternally and unconditionally loved, that we're secure in Him, and that we're certainly worth something because His Son died at the cross to make sure all of us know what our worth's all about. Now, there are several things that I do believe that a parent needs to understand and needs to communicate to their children. Parents need to communicate to their children very clearly that that child's emotions are very important to them, that they do matter, that they do count, that they do belong. All of these things are very simple on our part, but how does a child interpret that? And when I think about that, how that happens, a child's emotions are programmed early in life, and those emotions become a vital part of their thinking that affect all of their thinking, their relationships, and every single aspect of their life. And those messages that we communicate are going to be positive or negative. They're going to be helpful or a hindrance. They could be developing or they could be destructive. But we are going to be communicating some things that are going to go either way in that child's life. That's why you and I have to be careful what we communicate. We have to stop and think, this is what I'm saying. What am I communicating? It is the parent's responsibility to treat every child differently. You say, well, you should treat them all alike. You can't do that. For the simple reason, it's our responsibility as parents to understand the different types of personalities different children have. And so you can send this message, communicate this message to one child, he interprets a certain way. You send the same message to another child, he may interpret it another way. And so it's our responsibility to learn the personality of our children and to be sure that the message we communicate is the message we intend for them to receive. Now, no parent's perfect. We've all made our mistakes and we'll all make them. Can we correct them? Yes, we can. And one way you can always correct any mistake is with love. When you know how to love someone, no matter what the mistake is, you can convey that. And love has this awesome power to heal. And so you may hear this message and say, oh my, how many mistakes I've made. None that God cannot correct. And it may be that those mistakes were made a long time ago, and your children now are old enough to have been married, and maybe they have their own children, and you know deep down inside that maybe you made some mistakes back there, and you'd like to correct them, and you think, well, it's too late to correct them. Well, let's put it this way. It may be too late to correct fully that mistake. It's not too late to say, I'm sorry. It's not too late to say, I wish I had done better. It's not too late to say, if I just had it to go over again. It's never too late to say, how can I correct? How can I help? And how can I communicate to you how deeply I love you and appreciate you and how much worth I place and value I place on you as my son or my daughter? Never too late to say that. So what I would like to do to make this very practical is this. I want to illustrate some of those circumstances that all of us as parents deal with in our life, or grandparents, or some, for example, maybe you're not married, you don't have children, but you also have the problem of communicating sometimes exactly what you mean. And sometimes you leave a message that you never intended to leave. And sometimes people get very hurt, very, very deeply hurt, because they hear a message you didn't intend to communicate, but that's what they heard, and that's how they interpreted what you said. Think about this. Nobody trains us to be parents. You can be trained in theology, trained as an accountant, trained as a scientist, trained as a teacher, trained as this, trained in that. Who trains us as parents? We learn oftentimes by mistake. But if you listen to this message, it'll help you. It'll help you train your children and communicate to them in such a way that they're going to feel accepted, belonging, competent, loved, worthy, and very secure. Every child needs to leave home with those emotions founded deep inside, very rooted and grounded as a foundation in their life. Those emotions need to be absolutely settled once and for all. So what I'd like to do is to talk about some of the things that we face in life. And what I want to do is give you the illustration. Then I'm going to show you how we respond sometimes. Then what does the child hear? And then how should we do it? So let's begin with something very simple, and that is you are watching your favorite TV program and you are engrossed in it. Your son or your daughter walks in and says, hey, I want to talk to you about something. Don't bother me. Don't you see, this is my favorite program. I've been waiting all day for it to come on. And right now I don't have time. Just we'll talk about it later. Now your message is, I'm busy. The child's communication is this. You're too busy with something that doesn't really make any difference. You're too busy watching a TV program or reading a newspaper or reading a magazine. What I have to say is very important, and what you're saying to me is, what I have to say is not important. What you're doing is more important than me. And so I'm not as important as your newspaper. I'm not as important as your ball game. I'm not as important as what you're thinking. And so the child walks away. Now, you may not have meant to communicate that, but listen, it isn't what you think. It's what you communicate that matters. And when you turn a child away and you say to them, I don't have time for you now, and look what I'm doing, which to that child is very, very unimportant and very, very, listen, insignificant compared to what that child has on his or her mind, you communicate a very devastating message, because this is the way it's communicated. I don't count at this moment. He doesn't care. If he really loved me, he'd listen, because what I have to say is very important. And what he's saying by not listening to me is, what I have to say is not important at this time. So how do you correct that? No matter what you and I are doing, when our child walks in and they say, I something I need to talk to you, but I want to talk to you about it. You know what? It's important. He's your child. She's your daughter. Whatever's on their mind, you need to listen to. Now, listen to me carefully, because one of these days, you're going to want to listen to what they have to say. But if you're too busy throughout their younger years to listen, one of these days, they don't care what you think. And they're not going to tell you what you want to know. Very important you communicate. You're important to me enough that whatever you have to say, I want to listen to it. And it's not going to hurt you to take 30 seconds or 60 seconds at least to say, well, you know what? We can deal with that right now, or maybe we could deal with it a little bit later, but at least you have given them your attention. You've dropped everything and you've said, you are so important. I want to hear what you have to say.

Good. And so he comes home and you say to that child, is that the best you can do? I know you can do better. You should, you ought, you must. It's very embarrassing to me if you to bring these kind of grades home. And besides that, look at your brothers, look at your sisters, look what they've done. You can do better than this. Now, what you have sent is a communication that says, as far as you're concerned, you ought to do better. You know what the child hears? Communicated to the child is, I don't measure up. I'll never be able to measure up to my brother or my sister. I can't please my father. When he says I ought and I should and I must, I'll never be able to do all that he thinks I should and ought and must. And here's what happens. The gradual separation begins. It may be very little at the moment, but what that child begins to recognize is something is between him or her and her father. And you watch this, here's what will happen. When a child figures and thinks and realizes, and you communicate to them, you can't please me, because it's not going to just happen once, it's going to happen often. The child becomes frustrated. The child becomes angry. Angry at themselves because they can't. Angry at you because you sometimes holler at them, well, this should, ought, must is such pressure on them as a young child. And so what happens is they become angry. And after a while, you know what? They just become rebellious. If they realize they can't do it, and you keep on expecting it, and they can't, and their anger develops into rebellion, and then what happens? They withdraw and withdraw and withdraw. Then they become disobedient. Then you get on their case again, and it begins a vicious cycle. I have seen it over and over and over again. Children become deeply, deeply hurt. They want to please their dad. They want to please their mom, and they can't. And right now, they happen to be doing the best they can. They don't know how to do any better, and these expectations are awesomely destructive. How do you correct that? Your son or your daughter comes in, they've done their best just doesn't add up to what you think they can do. Here's what you say. Well, we probably didn't do very good this time, did we? What you've done is you've included yourself, we. Because Dad, more than likely, you had a part. And so you say to them, we didn't do very good this time, but you know what, I bet we'll do better next time. Let's see, how can I help you do better next time? Not expecting you to be perfect, because you know Dad himself, I wasn't perfect, and so therefore, don't expect you to be perfect, but probably we can do a little better. What you have done is you have affirmed his belonging. You have affirmed his self-esteem. You have affirmed his competence. You have said to him, I know you can do better, and we together will do better. There's a third kind of experience, and that's when the father makes the promise to his son, I'm going to take you to the ball game Friday night. We're going. Got the tickets. Or the mother says, sweetheart, I'm going to take you shopping Friday. School's out, you and mama going shopping. So either one of them, father fails to come home, fails to take his son to the ball game. Mother shows up later and says, well, it's too late. The father says, well, you know, sometimes in life you just have some things that are just more important than going to the ball game, and so I couldn't come. Sorry. And so the mother says, well, you know, I just had to work and it just wasn't going to be. I just didn't feel like going shopping. We can go shopping some other time. That's what you communicated. What did your children hear? The child grows up and says, you know, you say, well, I would never say this. Remember what I said, it's not what you think, it's what you communicate. Well, how am I to trust God to keep his promises? My father wouldn't even keep his promises. How can I trust God to be trustworthy when I can't even see him and I can see my father who's supposed to love me and I can't trust him to keep his promises and I can't trust him to do what he says he's going to do? How can I trust God? How do you expect me? And so how do you correct that? If you can't show up, you call him and tell him you're not coming. And say, I'm sorry, I apologize, here's what's happened, but as soon as I get home, we're going to plan to do it next time. You can count on me. I know it's my fault, and I want to ask you to forgive me. We will do it next time. You can correct it, but you don't wait a week or a month until the child's hurt has become deep and deeper and deeper, and anger has developed, and distrust has developed. And then he says, well, you know, I don't. My father said he's going to take me to the ball game. I don't know whether he is or not. The last time he didn't. And so what happens? It just gets deeper and deeper, stronger and stronger, and you create distrust. No parent wants to create distrust
and his

0: 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You belong to me. You're competent. 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
1: 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With advice for Christian parents, here's a moment with Charles Stanley.
0: If you're a parent or plan to be one someday, it's never too late to begin having a positive impact on your children and grandchildren. And mother or dad, let me just say this. You need to learn to listen to God very early in the life of your child. And God does honor parents who want to raise their children in a godly fashion. It begins by being an example. And also, a parent should have a clear goal. What is it that you want your child to learn? Where do you want them to go spiritually? How do you want them to grow up? Another thing I would mention is this. Introduce to them very early in life the Word of God and talk about God's Word. And don't just say when they get a little older, go read your Bible, but read it with them. Let them see you reading it. And a good place to do that is at the table sometime at dinner. And also, keep bringing Jesus into your conversations. So what happens? When you begin to magnify the place of the Word of God in your home, and you're continually talking about Jesus in your conversations, at some point, at the right age, and you'll know that, you begin to explain to them, well, what is sin? And what does the Bible mean when it says sin? And what about the cross and the bloody death of Jesus on the cross? And what about forgiveness? There will come a time when it is your responsibility to explain to your child how to be saved. Now, mom and dad, you have to be sure that you are. And secondly, you want to be sure that you know how to explain that to them in a very simple fashion so that they understand. Not to scare them, not to frighten them, not to in any way accuse them. You're just leading them to Jesus, which means you must be very sensitive. And also sensitive to their progress as you see them growing. Because what you're really doing as a parent once they're saved, you're discipling your sons and your daughters. What you're doing is you're establishing in them the authority of the Word of God and the authority of God Himself. You want them to understand, what does God say? What does He think about it? And then when you get ready to buy them a Bible, make it a big deal. Create the kind of environment in your home where your children understand the Bible is God's authority. That's how we make decisions. Let them see you reading it. Let them hear you praying with them. Proverbs 22:6 says, "Train up a child in the way he should go, and when he is old, he will not depart from it." That is the promise of God. And somewhere along the way, they're going to face up to this awesome truth that you as a parent built into their life.
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5: 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Life isn't always lived in the highlight reel. 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And maybe that's where joy can be found, helping you find joy in the in-between. 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
0: Here is the story behind the song.
1: This is the heart behind our song, Wash. The Bible says in Ephesians 2:13, but now in Christ Jesus, you who were once far off have been brought near by the blood of Christ. And that's what the song Wash is all about. We are able to celebrate that we were once far off, and because of the blood of Jesus washing us, we are now near to the heart of the Father.

0: 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We know we hear it a lot. The right song at the right time. 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

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The Morning Cruise with Dave, Bill, and Carmen. 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

Wickham, helping you find joy. And I'm Sandy here at the Joy FM. Hey, we've got music coming up for you to take you through the night, songs filled with words of hope and encouragement and peace. Let's get started with Jay Walker's Worship.

0: This is the Joy FM, and I'm Sandy. 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
1: Life gets a little crazy sometimes, doesn't it? It's hard to get the kids out the door, answer those emails that keep piling up, figure out what's for dinner, and hope dish soap can get that ketchup stain out of your best pants. All while trying to hold it all together. We get it. But in the middle of all the noise, when the static feels too loud, we've got just the right song for your right time. And a voice that makes you laugh to remind you that you're not alone. And you are deeply loved. Wherever these crazy days find you, we're right here to help you find joy through it all. 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
2: Revelation 2:10 says, "Be faithful unto death, and I will give you the crown of life." Make sure the hull of your convictions can withstand the stress of collisions. This is Max Lucado. Builders of the Titanic should have been so wise. The luxury liner sank because contractors settled for cheap rivets. The builders used substandard ones that popped their heads on impact with the iceberg. How sturdy are the bolts of your belief? Reinforce them with daily Bible readings, regular worship, earnest communion with God. Courage is fear that has said its prayers. You see, all things, big and small, flow out of the purpose of God and serve His good will. When the world appears out of control, it isn't. We can trust Him.

In the middle of the night, a single mom reached out to the prayer center completely overwhelmed and didn't know where else to go. A prayer volunteer was able to listen and pray with her. And by the end of the call, she said, "I feel like I can take a deep breath again." That is the power of prayer. Every day, people are reaching out, carrying heavy burdens, and a prayer volunteer gets to remind them that there is a God that sees them and loves them. If you would like to be a prayer volunteer, you can get all the details at thejoyfm.com.

0: You know, if you're praying about something and it feels like you've been praying and waiting for a long time, or maybe you're searching your feelings and you need guidance right now on something, tonight's Bible promise has some wisdom for us. It's Proverbs chapter 3, verse 5. Maybe you know this one. It says, "Trust in the Lord with all your heart and lean not on your own understanding." I think there's some good wisdom in that. Trust in the Lord with all your heart.
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0: God, I'm yours. That's music from Blanca here on the Joy FM. You know, there really is something special about getting to that point of surrender in your life where you're just like, okay, Lord, I lift up my hands and I give it to you. Take over, let go, and let God.
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You know, today is the National Day of Prayer, a very special day for our nation, and there are prayer gatherings all across our listening areas, and you can find them listed on our family calendar. 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

0: Thanks for hanging out with us here at the Joy FM. If you got to stay up late, it's good to be together. My name is Sandy. Coming up, beautiful music from Casting Crowns, also Phil Wickham and Katie Nicole. We're also going to look at scripture in just a little bit, so stick around.
1: There's a moment most days don't announce. It's not the big win, not the breaking news. It's somewhere in the in-between. It's the first sip of coffee before the house wakes up. That quiet stretch of road with nowhere urgent to be. The deep breath you didn't realize you needed before going into work. Life isn't always lived in the highlight reel. Most of it happens in the small, steady moments that find themselves nestled in between. And maybe that's where joy can be found, helping you find joy in the in-between. 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

it's Sandy at The Joy FM. If you're maybe in a season where you want wisdom and guidance in decision making, the Bible does give us some steps that we can take. The first step involves trusting God's work in our lives. It says, "Trust in the Lord with all your heart and lean not on your own understanding." That's a tough one, for me at least, because I want to lean on my own understanding sometimes. I want to lean on my feelings or my logic. But God's ways are better, and God's ways are so different than ours. If you want to read more about that, I found that verse in Proverbs chapter 3, verse 5. I think this next song goes really well with that verse. Here's Katie Nicole.

0: be praying.
1: Somebody's praying. There is so much power in prayer. Want you to know that our prayer team is on tonight. They're doing shift work. They are so happy to pray with you. 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We are here for you. Mercy Me Now. 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
1: I wrote this song with a couple of close friends, and it really comes from a journey of battling depression, anxiety through different seasons of my life. 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When his name is spoken, darkness has to leave. This song is a declaration that fear doesn't win and lies don't get the final say. If you've been fighting battles in your mind too, I hope this song reminds you that there's hope and there's freedom.

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Today, May 7th, is the National Day of Prayer. And the National Day of Prayer happens every year in May. 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I'm looking at the calendar. 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And if you want to find a local event that you can go to for the National Day of Prayer today, look at thejoyfm.com. Just take a look at our family calendar and search by city. See what's going on in town. Here's Emerson Day now. I like this one. It's called Get Behind Me, the Joy FM.

0: Got a Fire. That's Pat Barrett on the Joy FM. Coming up, gonna tell you how you could have a chance to win a family getaway to Branson. That and some great music from Chris Tomlin, Jordan Felice, and Tasha Layton here on the Joy FM.
1: Life gets a little crazy sometimes, doesn't it? 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All while trying to hold it all together. We get it. But in the middle of all the noise, when the static feels too loud, we've got just the right song for your right time. And a voice that makes you laugh to remind you that you're not alone. 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

0: Helping you find joy here at the Joy FM. And my name is Sandy. So I have been watching some talks by Pastor Rick Warren. You might remember Rick Warren. He wrote the book called The Purpose-Driven Life some years ago. It was a bestseller for a long time. So he's still preaching messages and teaching. I've been watching Rick's teachings about relationships, specifically about conflict resolution. And wow, he has some really good points. One thing that stood out to me is that Rick says, as a believer, we should be the first one to initiate the restoration of the relationship when there's been conflict. We should take the first step to seek peace. He said it like this: courageous people resolve conflict. I mean, it's easy to walk away, but it takes courage to sit down and talk it out. It's not easy. It's not comfortable. It's not fun. But as believers, we can initiate that sit down, that meeting, and we can start with humility and work to understand one another and restore the relationship. As you can tell, I took notes when Rick was talking. I think I'm going to keep on listening to this series. It's a good one.
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0: it's not going to fail me now. Jamie McDonald on the Joy FM. Remember that. God has promised, never will I leave you. Never will I forsake you.
1: It's not always easy to give yourself credit for things. But look at you. Showing up again today. Carrying what's heavy. Handling what you didn't ask for. And still finding a way forward. Even if it's one small step after another. Strength isn't always found in the loud or impressive. Sometimes it looks like not giving up, like one more step. 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

Hey there, my friend. My name is Sandy. So good to be with you this morning. Here's something. 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
0: Have you ever felt like God is against you? I'm Sandy from Weekends here on the Joy FM. 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
4: I want to walk in a manner worthy of my calling. As a mom, I know I have been called to the ministry of motherhood. You know, moms these days, they pee on a little stick, they put the picture on social media so everybody knows they're expecting, and they go buy all the cute maternity clothes, and they decorate the, you know, nursery, and that's how they prepare for motherhood.
5: Yeah.
4: But they don't prepare for the ministry.
6: Well, that's insight about the tasks of motherhood and the calling as well from Rhonda Stoppie, and she has a really powerful challenge for moms today. As we'll learn on Focus on the Family with Jim Daly, moms, you have a critical role in raising your own children and also impacting the culture. Thanks for joining us. I'm John Fuller.
5: You know, John, that clip, the mention of the ministry of motherhood, I've not heard it like that. That's powerful. And we want to encourage moms, of course, and we can't understand everything that a mom goes through, you and I, John, but our guest certainly can. She is a mom, and I'm looking forward to this discussion. And for the most part, it's encouragement to you to know that God knows you, He sees you, and that we as a culture need to honor what it is that you do by raising the next generation. We've gone decades now where we've demeaned mothers in their role as moms, especially those that are working in the home and not outside the home, and you see it throughout the culture, just how demeaning the culture can be toward raising children. And it is the most important job anyone can do, but particularly for moms to do.
6: Yeah, and Rhonda Stoppie has been here before. We're so glad to have her back in the studio today. She's an author and speaker, a mentor, a podcast host, and we're going to be hearing about a book she wrote called Moms of the Bible, Life-Changing Lessons from the Fearless, Flawed, and Faithful. And of course, we have copies of that for you here at the ministry.
5: Rhonda, great to have you back with us here at Focus on the Family.
4: Thanks. Always good to be back with you guys.
5: Yeah, it's so much fun to see you. And, you know, Moms of the Bible, great theme. You know, one of those ones that we haven't thought about, really. And you start with Rahab. I mean, Rahab is known for, you know, being a prostitute, maybe twisting the truth, not being a godly woman, but God does honor her. How does He do that?
4: Well, she was a shady lady with fearless faith.
5: Wow.
4: And I love knowing that about Rahab. And what is interesting is, you know, women deal with shame. And I mean, even as I say that, I'm thinking of shameful things in my own past that I'm like, ugh.
5: Do you deal with shame, or you load yourself up with it?
4: You ignore it, try to make it go away, try not think about it. I think what is even harder is women who were believers and made shameful choices and then repented and come back to a place of obedience to the Lord. I feel like that shame beats up Christian moms in a way that maybe someone who had a shameful past, came to Christ and moved forward, doesn't have to deal with that same struggle.
5: Interesting, yeah.
4: They should have known better. I was raised better. I was raised in the church. I went to Christian schools, all those things, and I still made these choices. So this chapter is about a shameful woman who God drew. And what I love about her story, the spies come in, right? She lives in Jericho. And if you don't know your Bible history, oh my goodness, read this. It's so good. The spies come in, they're checking out the land, and she lives on the wall. And you know what? She was a prostitute. And so that was like the, you know, best place for you to live, because men could come and go as they please. And so they snuck into her house and she hid them. And then the magistrates come to her house, say, hey, we heard they were here. And she lies. And she says, oh, you know, if you go now, you'll be able to catch them. And the point of that story is so many things. Number one, God had already been preparing Rahab's heart to meet him through these faithful witnesses, these spies. Because what she says, and I love it, she says to them, we already heard about your God. We heard from when you guys came out of Egypt, we heard that he parted the Red Sea. Did not our hearts tremble within us? We know the God of Israel is the God of heaven and earth. I have to stop there because I'm an evangelist at heart. Mm-hmm. And the gospel message is what sets us free from shame. Mm-hmm. It's what breaks those shameful burdens that we place on ourselves. And sometimes we meet someone like a Rahab and we think, oh, she wouldn't even want to know about Jesus. But you don't know that the Holy Spirit might have been keeping her up at night, whispering to her heart, there must be more.
5: Yeah.
4: Whispering to her heart, is there a way to break free from these choices I've made, this shame that I have? And as these spies stepped into her life, this woman, this shady woman, knew that's the hope. Mm. And then they said, okay, let us down, put a cord, all that thing. I'm skipping the story. If you haven't read it, you're gonna have to go back and read it. But then she says, can my family be saved too?
5: Mm.
4: And in that, when someone genuinely gives their life and heart to Yahweh, to God, in salvation, repentance, the first act is to say, I'm gonna tell somebody. I think of the woman at the well. Jesus needed to go through Samaria to find her. Mm. And where was she in the heat of the day getting water at the well? Not when the other women were going early in the morning or later in the evening when it would have been more comfortable. Her shame was like, I would rather bake in the Middle Eastern sun than bake under the stairs and gossip of those women. And Jesus needed to go find her. And then when she realizes he is the Messiah, what is the first thing she does? Leaves her pots, runs back into the city, and she says, I found the Messiah. And this is what was the most important thing to her. He told me everything I've ever done, all the shameful things, and he came after me anyway. Mom, if you're listening and you have a shameful past, God's coming after you. Mm. And it's Satan wants to keep us stuck in our shame so that we don't proclaim boldly the gospel. But you have the hope and you have the word of life to someone that God just might be wanting to send you to set free from that shame.
5: And I just, Rhonda, I just want to punch the point you made that the Lord, there's nobody, we as Christians limit what we believe the Lord can do in terms of salvation. Like, there's no way that person's coming to the Lord. Just put the application of politics over that, and you think that way. So that should kind of catch our attention that nobody is beyond the reach of God. And that story is a good reminder, to the point that it even appears in the Word of God, that it's in the genealogy of Jesus.

0: who changes toward God, I don't think there's much that he will not forgive you for, right? Blasphemy,
1: right. Yeah.
0: Says it's the only thing. So just a good reminder for people to press toward God.
1: Yeah, and he promises to take our sins as far as east is from the west.
0: Yeah.
1: He doesn't say north from south, because north meets south. East, you can travel all day long and it never meets west. And when God says, I take, though my sins are as scarlet, I'll wash you whiter than snow. And then Rahab, who was a Gentile woman who marries, and then later she becomes in the heritage with Boaz, who mm-hmm. ends up marrying a Moabite woman, and that's in the lineage of David. So it's just her legacy carries on.
0: You know, this isn't part of what you describe, but what's interesting with the Bible, and people need to know this, it fits right here. God's not using perfect people. Mm. There are no perfect people. Jesus was the only one. Mm-hmm. And the Bible, to your great observation, is full of people that are not perfect.
1: Right.
0: And you name a lot of them in this mom observation. Let's move to the next one. I think it's Jochebed. So what happened with Jochebed? Who is she and what was her story?
1: Jochebed was fearless. The Bible talks about she lived in a time when the Jews had moved into Egypt, and that Pharaoh that had passed away and another Pharaoh who did not know Joseph rose up, and all these Jews are taken over Egypt, so they suppress them and they become their slaves. And then there's so many of them that they're telling the midwives, kill the baby boys, and the midwives don't do it. And that Pua, and I can't remember the other one's name, those midwives, you know, they're, oh, the Hebrew women, they just have their babies so fast. My first labor was 52 hours of labor with no pain meds. Thank
0: She's
1: you very much.
0: She's pointing to her husband in the audience.
1: And they're saying they preserve these babies. And I think of the women who are advocates for pro-life. And I just spoke at one in Sacramento, and it was the Alternatives Pregnancy Center, and it was just packed with women that are so passionate about saving the unborn.
0: Yeah.
1: That's what these women did. And God blessed them for that and gave them their own families. But the Bible says that Jochebed saw that Moses was a beautiful baby, and she hid him for about 3 months. Now, in that time, if she had been found out, she would have been put to death. That baby would have been put to death. She courageously, fearlessly hid that baby till she could hide him no more. And then somehow God put into her heart the plan. Like, okay, Lord, what do I do? And all of a sudden she's putting pitch in a basket and lining it so it would float in the water. And she walks down to the Nile and she puts that baby in the back. Oh, 3 months old. Smelling his little head for one more time, kissing him, praying over him for one more time, and then putting that sweet baby in the basket, and then letting go of the basket and trusting God's plan. When God did not give Jochebed charts and graphs, trust me, I got this, right? How many times as moms do we have to let go of our baby? Some moms that are listening, you may be in a marriage where the father of your child is not in the home, he's not a godly father, and you have to let that child go to visitation. The hardest thing is to drop them off and drive away and just pray for the Lord's protection. Miriam, the daughter, followed her mom, which you can only imagine, you know, she's like, Mom, what are you doing? Let's go to the basket. And then Miriam exercises the same fearless faith that she saw in her mother to stay behind and watch to see where that basket ends up, and to watch and see Pharaoh's daughter. And she comes out. I picture her coming out of the reeds and saying, hey, I know somebody that could nurse that baby for you.
0: Right.
1: And of course, that was God's plan all along. And so Jochebed got to nurse her very own child for however many years. They say 3 to 4 years was culturally how long. And it's interesting because that's such an important season in our children's lives to pour into them. And I can only imagine Jochebed nursing that baby, singing songs to him of deliverance, songs of Yahweh, and imprinting on him a love for her God, even in the short season she had him.
0: You know, so often we concentrate on the, I would say, the masculine aspects of Scripture, you know, David and courage and, you know, warrior. It's really interesting to hear you talk about the women and particularly the moms of the Bible, because we don't explore that very much. But what amazing stories like the one you just shared. Why do you believe moms need to parent with urgency, which is part of what you say in the book? And I think your son Tony, this was in part an example that you had with your son Tony.
1: Well, there's an urgency that we all need to realize. And my kids are all grown. I have 15 grandchildren. Yes, best season of my life.
0: Go.
1: Yeah, it's so much fun. But when you are raising your kids, you're in survival mode.

0: And I start out this book and I say, I remember going to bed at night and just saying, I'll be a better mom tomorrow.
1: Mm. Now, where was that coming from? I mean, that
0: losing
1: thought
0: your temper,
1: every day.
0: Not playing with them, not enjoying them. Just there's a lot of work involved. You're literally wiping boogers and bums all day long.
1: And then it's the guilt of
0: that. And then you feel like you're so tired and they spill something and you get irritated. And tomorrow I'm going to be that fun mom. I'm going to be a better mom tomorrow. And I know when I have a message I share that's called I'll Be a Better Mom Tomorrow, and it resonates with moms because we all want to do better and we beat ourselves up and we're going to try harder. And there is an urgency, but the urgency comes in knowing the Lord has given us a short season to live genuinely our love for Christ, not just to homeschool them. I schooled some of my kids. It's the hardest job on planet Earth, I'm pretty sure. But sometimes it's just not pounding into them all of the religiosity, but living in a way that's genuinely loving God with all of our heart, soul, mind, and strength. That is the light that draws our kids to our Savior. And that, Jesus said, is protos. The priority of life is to love God with all of our being. And then what flows out of that is to love our neighbor as ourselves. It's not us trying harder to love our kids better. Us loving the Lord by washing our mind with the water of the word, by memorizing scripture, by fellowshipping with others. So the urgency in Tony's story, he didn't come to our family till he was 15 years old. Steve was his youth pastor and he came to Christ. He was in a very troubled home and he just became our son. And I know you have a similar story. Steve was a youth pastor for 18 years. We meet a lot of kids that were troubled and we never took one of them into our home, but Tony was definitely supposed to be ours. And in that very short time, we wanted to show him, he had come to Christ. We wanted to discipline him in truth, but we wanted to show him what genuine faith lived out in a family looked like. So it was a very short season, but I just got back from their house. They live in Hawaii. I just got back visiting them. And I'm watching him raise his family in truth, finding a good fellowship for his kids to go to church, raising them in the nurture and admonition of the Lord. It was a very short season, but it was genuine and it was purposeful.
1: Yeah, that's a great story, Rhonda.
2: Yeah. Rhonda Stoppy is our guest today on Focus on the Family with Jim Daly. And Rhonda's sharing her perspectives and the results of her searching out the scripture for this great book, Moms of the Bible. We've got that here for you. We also have a great resource for anyone raising children. The program is designed for 0 to 18. So if you're parenting in that space or maybe you've got grandkids, sign up for our Age and Stage e-newsletter. It's going to offer you a deep dive into where your child is at and then drip irrigation throughout the year with a weekly newsletter full of great insights about where you're at in the journey of raising this child. All those resources and more are available at focusonthefamily.com/broadcast. And Rhonda, I love how you've taken a look at the whole of Scripture, and you've already shared Rahab, who we don't know much about her mothering journey. You also share some like negative examples, some people to avoid. So you said that Herodias was an example of bad mothering that we want to not follow up on.
1: Bad mama.
2: So what was her story?
0: Oh, Herodias was a flawed mom in Scripture. And why do I say that? Because if you know her story, because people are like, wait a minute, I don't remember Herodias being in the Bible. Where is she? Well, she's the woman who hated John the Baptist so much that when her daughter, Salome, danced before the King Herod, and he's applauding and everyone's cheering, and she's holding that final pose of her dance. My grandkids do ballet, and I can just see them on stage during their dance recital and holding that pose and the applause. And then the king says, that was so good. I want to bless you with anything you want, up to half my kingdom.
1: Yeah.
0: Okay.
1: Seems maybe a little irrational, but okay.
0: What a gift, right? Yeah. Instead of saying, okay, I'll take a new chariot, I want a new palace, I want some pretty dresses, instead of saying that, she decides to run to mama and say, Mom, what do you think I should ask for? What kind of a mom says, oh, ask for John the Baptist's head on a platter?
1: Yeah.
0: Her daughter had this wonderful opportunity, and because of Herodias' anger, bitterness, resentment toward John the Baptist, who had questioned her integrity, Herodias's integrity, because she had left Philip to marry Philip's brother, Herod. She was looking for a way to get him killed, and Herod didn't want to kill him because he was afraid of the people. But in public, in front of everyone, he had to keep his promise. And so Herodias took the opportunity and basically stole an opportunity from her daughter in order to act out her vengeance upon John the Baptist. And the daughter, wanting to please her mother, runs to Herod and goes, I want his head on a platter. And then they bring it to her, and she carries a gruesome, bloody head to her mom. What kind of a mom does that? What kind of a daughter is so, what, fearful of her mom's wrath, or just so wanting to please her mother at any cost? That's a flawed mom. Mm-hmm. I mean, that's a problem, right?
1: Yeah.
0: And so some of us have been raised with Herodias. Some of us have had those flawed mom experiences. And so this whole chapter talks about, what do we do? In the story, in this chapter, I was speaking at a woman's conference, and I was talking about forgiveness, and I was talking about the power of forgiveness, how we can be set free from even a mom who has not been the best mom in our lives. And a woman came up to me afterward, and she wanted to talk, and she shared her story. And basically the story, I won't tell the whole thing, it's in the book, but she said, my mom made me get an abortion when I was 15. And it went badly. She no longer could have children ever. They did a full hysterectomy. She was so angry and resentful toward her mother for ruining her life. And her mother was long dead and gone. And she said, how can I forgive someone who's dead? And I was able to explain to her that this woman, even from the grave, has a hold on you, because love and hatred both tie us to a person. And so her unforgiveness was still tying herself to a Herodias type mother. So this whole chapter is talking about the freedom that we can have when we can forgive a flawed mother, or even if we ourselves have been a flawed mom. Maybe you've been a mom who has asked your daughter to have an abortion and now you regret it. There's freedom in the forgiveness in Christ.
1: Yeah, oh, it's powerful.
2: Well, that's a really profound application from, as you put it, a very flawed mom. Another one of the bad moms that you identified, Rhonda, is the wife of Lot. And many of us know that story from the Old Testament. But what's the story, and what was her negative example, if you will?
0: Oh, boy, Lot. Abram was his uncle, and he journeyed with Abram and became, you know, he was his nephew, but he was like a son to him. And he ends up moving to the city of Sodom, where there is all kinds of awful things going on. And he marries a woman who basically is an idolater, who basically loves the treasures of this life more than anything. The angels come and they say, we're going to destroy this city, get out. And they have to literally snatch them by the arm to say, let's go. We had the fires in California. Everything was burning around our ranch. Everything was burning. It burned right up to our house. We had to, that fast, decide what was important, get it, and get out. And they didn't want to go. And when they finally left, God said, don't look back. And of course, Mrs. Lot looked back. I got to say, I would have looked back. Her sons-in-law were there. Either her daughters who were married to those sons-in-law were there, or some historians believe that the daughters were only engaged and those were the daughters that fled with them. Either way, her affections were behind her. But this is the point of that. Looking back is not what made her an idolater. It revealed her heart. Remember, God requires undivided devotion. He wants us to treasure him more than all the treasures of this life. And in her moment of looking back, it reflected her idolatry. That story is a flawed mom who raised her daughters in this culture, and so much so that when they were out, they decided to have incestuous relationships with their dad so that they could reproduce with their dad. That's how distorted the thinking was of their children. And for all of us, we all are raised in this kind of a culture right now. I mean, I'm raising my kids in California, so I get it. We have to be intentional to love God more than the treasures of this life and live with an urgency that the King of Kings is coming. And the urgency, why do we bring that up? Because Jesus brought it up. When he said, I'm coming back, he talked about in the days of Sodom, how they were eating and drinking. The urgency is the King is coming, and we want to live in light of that urgency.
1: You know, Rhonda, that whole story is interesting because they're living in a culture in Sodom and Gomorrah that's very anti-biblical, very anti-God. How do you help your children understand the environment we're in, how to live in this world but not become part of this world?
0: Yeah.
1: But how do we as Christian parents show loving kindness and maybe not allow our kids to do things all their friends are doing?
0: Yeah, that's a good question. Very carefully.
1: Yeah.
0: We were
1: without alienating
0: yes,
1: your children.
0: Right.
1: You know, because you're the worst mom.
0: Yeah.
1: You're horrible.
0: And we can be so fear-driven.
1: Yep.
0: That we want to put them in a safe bubble. But we're not trying to raise perfect kids. We're trying to raise kids who know how to recover from their mistakes.
1: Right.
0: We want to raise children who know you are going to fall. And this is how you repent. It's two steps forward, one step back. It's the normal Christian life. And it's exhausting, but so worth it.
1: Yeah. Right here at the end, let me ask you about Esther, because you included Esther, and we're going to continue tomorrow if you can hang with us, and we'll go through some more moms of the Bible. Esther wasn't a mom as far as we know, but you included Esther. Maybe she's the mother of the nation. Of course, she kind of was forced into being part of, I think it was King Xerxes' harem of wives, and she was picked as the most beautiful of the women. But explain why you included Esther and what was her story.
0: Well, first of all, I love Esther. And when I was 10 years old at a youth camp, the youth, if you think your youth ministry, your children's ministry doesn't impact lives, it does. I heard him every night at the campfire tell the story of Esther, and I was like, that's a normal woman. I want to be her. I needed someone to relate to in scripture.
1: Huh.
0: A hero of the faith for my female heart. And Esther, if I die, I die. And what I love about Esther's story is here she is married to Xerxes, who was not an amazing guy. He was horrible. If you study him historically,
1: pagan.
0: He was just murderous. He was an awful king. So Esther was encouraged by Mordecai to go back to the king. Maybe you're there for such a time as this. Mm-hmm. Older mentors are so important. The name of my podcast is Old Ladies Know Stuff, because I know old ladies poured into my life, and that's my heart for this season of my life in my senior years. But the point of her story is this. Who was watching all of that? Well, Artaxerxes, the son of Xerxes, was raised in the same palace. He would have known Esther's story. She was his stepmom. If you're a stepmom, listen up. Those kids that are yelling in your face, you're not my mom, I don't have to do my homework. You live out your faith. You love Jesus. You love them with Christ's love. And Artaxerxes one day was so influenced by his stepmom that he had a heart to let Nehemiah go back and build the wall and let them go back into the land. Stepmomming is a difficult season, and it is a unique calling, but it can have an influence far beyond anything you can imagine.
1: Mm-hmm. That is so good. And again, what a great perspective to think of moms of the Bible, or stepmoms in this case, of the Bible, and what they can teach us. I hope you've enjoyed this. Let's come back next time, Rhonda, and keep the discussion going, because there's more moms to talk about, and what a great legacy of motherhood you've shared with us today. I think moms everywhere will benefit from this wonderful book, Moms of the Bible, Life-Changing Lessons from the Fearless, Flawed, and Faithful. I love that title. 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
1: Hey, it's Dave. Good morning and welcome. It is Thursday morning. We've got a good show planned for you. We'll have a special guest later on this morning. Torin Wells is going to be joining us in about the third hour of the show, if you can stick around that long. Also, today is the National Day of Prayer. Bill's going to talk a little bit about that in just a few minutes when we stop to pray and have a little devotional thought. The Morning Cruise is next on the Joy FM.

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1: It's the Morning Cruise with Dave, Bill, and Carmen on the Joy FM. Today is designated as the National Day of Prayer. This is a good thing. This goes back quite a ways in our nation's history and is still observed today, where Christians are asked to pray for the country. This is something we are to be doing all the time anyway, but today there are many gatherings and events that are designed to not to be so much a God and country type event, but rather to be an opportunity for God's people to pray for our leaders, for every sector of society. And so I'm going to do something a little different in this prayer time this morning, in this devotion time. I'm going to ask you to pray along with me in a little more extended way. The theme of the National Day of Prayer this year is from 1 Chronicles 16:24. Tell of his glory among the nations, his wonderful deeds among all the peoples. As we pray for these various categories, let's remember to pray for God's glory to be revealed in each of them. The way that they do the National Day of Prayer is to kind of divide up certain kind of standard categories, and they ask representatives around different spots in the nation, different cities, courthouse steps, rented rooms, churches, public and private spaces. And they will have somebody lead a prayer in these various categories. I have the privilege of doing this a little bit later today, and I'm going to be praying for media and for entertainment. It's a passion, obviously, with what I do. And so I'm glad to be able to lead in that prayer time. But I'm going to ask you to do something that if we were sitting together, this would be so much easier. Because if you were in a room, I would simply bring up the category, maybe give you a couple of prayer points and ask you just to pray while I was silent. Or maybe somebody would lead out from the room in prayer. Well, we can't do that on the radio, but I can mention these categories to you and ask you to maybe pick one and just center on that prayer even during and after this prayer time this morning. The scriptures do not make any promises specifically concerning the United States of America. Let's be clear about that. Now you say, wait a minute, Bill, there are things that apply to this nation. Absolutely right. But the promises that God makes are not to the United States. However, God does give promises that if his people will call upon him, if we will lead out, God will use his church to bring good to a nation, to bring good to all of society, not just to Christians, but to all people. And the founders of this country, certainly some of them believed that, and many of them thought in those categories, even if they weren't believers. And so today, we want to do what's been going on in this country for more than 250 years, and that is to pray for our country. So, Father, we come to you now in Jesus' name. We thank you for giving us a place to live that is so privileged and so blessed here in the United States. We pray, obviously, for our leaders today, for our president, vice president, for both houses of Congress, for the Supreme Court.

for our government and for our judiciary. So turning back to you, as you listen this morning, I would just ask you to pray for the federal government, for our state government, and for your local government. Pray for our government and our judiciary. Secondly, pray for our military, law enforcement, and first responders. These are people who are charged to keep the safety of our communities and of our people. Now, these are people who need your prayers, people who put themselves in harm's way for the common good. And so we pray for those who stand in those spaces to protect us and to keep order. We're asking for perseverance to endure hardship and wise leaders to lead these agencies and organizations. Thirdly, this morning, we pray for business. We pray for businesses that promote the common good, that meet needs in our communities, for business owners who are Christians to be able to have Christ-like humility and to serve as leaders. We pray for good environments in workspaces and that places of employment would be enjoyable to workers who have to get up and go to work every single day. We're praying then fourthly for media and entertainment, for what is true and noble and right and pure according to Philippians 4:8, to be promoted through media and entertainment, for Christians to get the message of the gospel out in as many ways as possible using current relevant media. For people that are in the media today, I have a long prayer that I can't bring to the show this morning, but I'm praying for content creators, for producers, for editors, for everybody involved in the process of media and entertainment, that truth would be told, that good would be upheld, and that beauty would be set forth. For our education and youth, fifthly, for teachers and for administrators, for students and for schools, for safe learning environments, for students who are distracted too much these days with all of the shiny bells and whistles of electronic communication and devices, for teachers to be able to teach, for parents and schools to work together in the discipline and education of their children. And then finally, we pray for our churches and for our families. These institutions are absolutely integral to the functioning of a democracy. We can't work as a nation unless our families work as families and our church is free to be the church. So, Father, we lift up all of these areas today. We pray for your blessing. We pray for your blessing upon the United States. Obviously, we have people that listen from other countries. We pray for your blessing upon those countries as well. But we count it a privilege that we have been asked to pray. And so we do that now, serving you, God, remembering that there are individuals this morning who are listening with needs. We acknowledge that you see those needs and you hear those hearts as we pray together in Jesus' name. Amen.

Unspoken with Love is everything we need here on the Joy FM. It's the Morning Cruise. I'm Dave, and we've got some good stuff coming up for you still this hour. Also, it is the National Day of Prayer, as Bill mentioned earlier. You can Google National Day of Prayer. They've got a website if you want to see those categories that Bill mentioned, the things that we're praying for. 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Still ahead for you this hour, music on the way from Katie Nicole. We got the latest from Need to Breathe coming up. Right now it's Phil Wickham, Homesick for Heaven on The Joy FM.

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2: Good morning. Here's what's in the news. JetBlue is expanding their Fort Lauderdale Hollywood International Airport flight schedule. The news comes after Spirit Airlines shut down. JetBlue's expansion includes nonstop service destinations from Fort Lauderdale, including Baltimore, Charlotte, Columbus, Indianapolis, Nashville, Detroit, Houston, and Chicago. Two hikers have been injured at Yellowstone National Park after being attacked by a bear near Old Faithful. Park officials said that they were closing some areas after Monday's attack by one or more bears. The identities of the hikers and the extent of their injuries is unknown. If you're trying to lose winter weight, a Cleveland Clinic dietitian says watch hidden calories. Julia Zampano points to condiments, salad dressings, cooking oils, sodas, and specialty coffees, which can add up fast. She recommends moderation, checking serving sizes, and using online calorie trackers. I'm Jules with your info to go on the Joy FM.
3: Mostly sunshine today. We're looking at 85 for the high, then down around 75 for the low tonight. Tomorrow should be partly cloudy with a 20% rain chance and a high of 86.
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0: The Morning Cruise, Dave, Bill, and Carmen here at the Joy FM. Yesterday, Bill was telling us that the Fathom event that he took his wife Kimberly to on their documentary and drive-through date was supposed to wrap up this weekend, but apparently they have extended the run for that event.
1: Yeah, through May 17th.
0: Fathom events is something that over the last several years we've seen. You might take something that maybe it's got a limited appeal. It's a bit of a niche thing, like, for example, this documentary.
1: Right.
0: Not exactly what you'd call broad appeal.
1: Right. It's not going to get $92 million and compete with Devil Wears Prada 2.
0: So rather than getting seeking a mass distribution deal to get into theaters, the Fathom events creates an avenue where they can actually come in and for a limited time, small showings to the people that they're appealing to.
1: Yeah, about 1,000 screens for this one.
0: AMC is taking that idea and an idea of some things that have been done similarly and basically taking it to a next level. AMC Theaters is about to get into the live concert business.
1: Oh. Well, now, the Fathom events have featured things, mostly classical music.
0: Right.
1: With, I think they're live. I thought they'd been doing some
0: They've
1: of that.
0: Done some live. They've done some. There have been concert movies, like there was a U2 movie. There have been other artists that have done concert movies. This is the same kind of idea, but they have partnered with Arena One to bring real-time concert events to the theater.
1: Hmm.
0: So it would be sort of a bridge. They've had the scheduled screenings and the simulcast events.
1: Right.
0: This would be something like that. The in-theater concert would use technology that connects the artist with the moviegoer. This is something I don't think they've done before.
2: So basically, Taylor Swift, Eras Tour, just using something like that as an example.
0: Right.
2: So she's performing in London and in a stadium.
0: Right.
2: And then we go to AMC and watch it.
0: Kinda.
2: Okay.
0: And that, as Bill said, has been sort of done before.
2: Mm-hmm.
0: What makes this different is inside the theater where you're watching, there are
2: smoke machines.
0: Mics. No, there are mics that are capturing live sound, feeding it back to the artist who's performing. So your theater crowd becomes part of the crowd feedback coming to the artist.
2: Hmm.
0: So they might not even need to be in a full arena in London.
2: Yeah.
0: They could be on a soundstage somewhere.
2: Okay.
1: We love you, Brandon Lake.
2: Yeah, exactly.
0: And still hearing that coming from you and your local theater.
2: Yeah.
0: The stage would be engineered with cameras and spatial audio to capture and bring the arena performance to the cinema in real time.
1: Hmm. Yeah, that is a step up.
2: You know, speaking of Brandon Lake, he just did the two sold out stadiums in his hometown, Charleston, this past weekend. And Dave, was it you and I talking yesterday? But we were talking about how many people tuned in to watch the live stream. I mean, it was a significant number. I don't remember what it was now, but it was a lot.
0: Mm-hmm. And it's that kind of idea, except instead of streaming it at home, you'd be going to AMC. Like 300 locations across 89 cities that would be equipped for these concerts. You'd pay like $40 to $75, depending on the artist, which is about what you'd probably pay for a ticket.
1: But they're trying to obviously capture the concert experience. It's not a movie. It's the concert experience just happens to be in a theater.
0: So here's my thought. If this catches on, how does this change the world of concert tours?
1: Right. Maybe
0: if the artist
1: venues?
0: Doesn't have to do a world tour, or Paul McCartney doesn't do an American tour at 83.
2: Mm-hmm. Yeah.
0: He gets in on a soundstage somewhere and he tours America in one show.
1: Yeah.
2: Wow.
0: I mean, if you set up each theater so that he's getting the crowd feedback.
2: Yeah.
0: If there's merch at each theater, what does he lose?
2: Yeah, but think about, all right, so let's take it back to the Brandon Lake analogy. Everybody wants to see, I mean, when he gets to, you know, Graves or I Know a Name, Gratitude, You don't want to, that whole, as long as we can stand up in the stadium, I mean, in the theater.
0: And I'm sure you could, because the idea is to create
2: that feel,
0: the theater experience, including your response being fed back to the artist.
2: Yeah, I'd go to one to try it, just to see what it was like.
1: Yeah,
2: I'd rather just go to the show. And if I'm
1: BTS,
2: gonna...
1: the K-pop group, was just through this. They have such a limited run in America.
2: Yeah.
1: And I guarantee you they would fill stadiums and theaters. Mm. But the big question is the experience going to be close enough?
2: Mm-hmm. And how much is the ticket?
1: Right.
0: Well, $40 to $75 is what they're planning.
2: Okay, that's reasonable.
0: Yeah. I mean, and I think that's actually less if you're talking Taylor Swift.
2: Oh, yeah.
0: $75 for a Taylor Swift ticket here.
2: Swifties
0: probably
2: paid that
0: twice there, that for the live experience. So I don't know. I just think if it does catch on, if people are all in on this idea, it could change the world of touring. Mm. And then if the technology takes it one step further, we've already seen holographic artists brought back in some ways. Mm. What if that theater experience, an IMAX 3D, for example, now it's almost like you're there.
1: Yeah.
0: And then the theater experience concert could bring you things you would not get at a live event. I mean, an IMAX 3D concert experience could put you on the stage.
1: You're up close and personal in a way you couldn't be sitting in the back of the nosebleed section.
0: So they're not there yet.
1: Yeah.
0: But I'm just saying, if they take the technology in that direction,
1: yep,
0: then concert touring could become a whole different thing.

0: Dave, Bill, and Carmen, the morning cruise here at the Joy FM.
1: Speaking of live events, we've been talking about the last little bit. I want to bring to your attention Ford Taylor. There's actually what we call a spot playing right now that Bill voices, talking about how we've been Ford Taylored. Mm-hmm. And it really has become a verb for us around here. And Ford Taylor has become a friend. If you don't know, if you're not familiar with Ford, I'll just tell you my own experience. Back in 2018, I went kicking and screaming. I've talked about this. Ford knows this. If Ford was sitting here, sure, he'd be laughing because he knows this story very well. Dave was probably, if I was kicking and screaming, you were probably kicking and screaming even more.
0: I mean, let's just say that these types of conferences typically...
1: not your thing.
0: Are near the bottom of my list of things I'd like to do.
2: I went with a notebook and a couple extra
1: pens. That's exactly what I was about to
0: which
1: say.
0: Which is pretty
1: Bill,
0: typical.
1: Bill, on the other hand, shows up with a notebook and his number two pencils, and he's like, let's go. And Ford Taylor, he wrote the book... Relational. I'm looking at
2: him. Well, he coined the term relational leadership.
1: Relational leadership.
2: That's not the name of the book. I think it's
1: anyway, we'll find it in a minute. Point being, you've got your relational people and you've got your transactional people. And the way he roasts each side, it's you're doubled over laughing.
0: Right.
1: Because I'm highly relational and my sister Johanna, she can be transactional. Other people can be, I'm just using us two as an example because we're here. There's different styles.
2: If you had asked me, I would have said, oh, I'm highly relational.
1: Yeah.
2: I am not. That was a very eye-opening thing for me.
1: Okay.
0: The beauty of it, too, is he uses himself as the example.
1: Ford does.
2: Yes.
0: For pretty much the entire thing.
1: He does. He talks about his failures in his marriage, failures in his business. But I will say I've become more transactional. Just you change. It's like, let's get to the bottom line. Mm-hmm.
0: But he talks about his successes too, by the way.
1: He does.
0: He didn't build this entire thing on his failure.
1: Yeah, no. Not at all. But he learned so much from that. But he has these leadership seminars, I guess, conferences, and they're all based on biblical principles. And he just changes your perspective. So a couple things I want you to know. Number one, we're going to have Ford on the show next week. You're going to hear from Ford. You're just going to fall in love with him. He's so awesome. He lives in Texas with his wife, Sandra. He's got three daughters, first grandbaby. I think they just had not too long ago. But there is a Ford Taylor Leadership Conference happening in the Tampa area at the end of June. But we are in process right now with Ford, booking dates for Georgia, booking dates for, I think, Orlando. I think Sarasota may even be on there. There's going to be dates around you. But if you're a leader, if you have a company, especially if you're a Christian, and you want to shape the culture in a healthy way in your organization, to take a couple of days out of the office and go and listen to Ford. I mean, the way he addresses gossip, that was probably one of the most convicting things ever. I left. I talked about how I went kicking and screaming in 2018. I left at the end of that first day in tears. I mean, literally cried all the way to Mandisa and Brandon Heath. I was introing. We had four shows with them. And it was emotional. It was moving. It was a shift for me, for sure.
2: He addresses constraints.
1: Yes,
2: and,
1: he does.
2: And dysfunctions in the workplace.
1: Yes.
2: Very effectively. By the way, the book is indeed called Relational Leadership.
1: Yeah.
2: How when relationships collide with transactions.
1: Yes. Yes.
2: Very, very good stuff.
1: Okay. So Ford is going to be, he's going to have his Transformational Leadership Conference here in the Tampa Bay area. It's 2 days. It's going to be June 4th and 5th, from 8 a.m. to 4 p.m. daily. It's a two-day thing. It will be the best investment.
2: You should take your church staff. If you've got a church staff where it's like, I wish we could get these bugs worked out. I don't know how to address them.
1: Yeah.
2: Ford will help you.
1: He talks about six-step apology. He talks about going into meetings with pre-forgiveness. He blows up. Like if I said, customers always.
2: Right.
1: He'll take that and then he'll give you examples where, you know what? That may not be the truth and how he handled that. He had a t-shirt company at one point, and oh my goodness, the way he handled that was amazing.
3: Brilliant.
1: I love Ford. He's kind of become a mentor a little bit for us. So you're going to hear from Ford next week, but I just want to put that on everyone's radar. If there is one to go to, I cannot recommend this one enough.

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2: Taking a look in your Thursday morning news, Artemis II is credited with boosting tourism on the Space Coast. The Space Coast Office of Tourism has announced a new record was set last month with over 345,000 visitors the week of the launch. They helped generate over $40 million in local spending. The Anchorage Assembly in Alaska is considering a new law that would ban the feeding of bald eagles. Scientists say feeding bald eagles can have unintended negative consequences for the birds. The public will get to enjoy employee pricing on most new Ford and Lincoln vehicles. Ford Motor Company announced that the promotion is for most 2025 and 2026 model year vehicles in honor of the 250th anniversary of the United States. The employee pricing deals run through July 6, and officials say the savings are between several hundred and several thousand dollars, depending on the vehicle purchased. I'm Jules with your Info to Go on the Joy FM.
3: Mostly sunshine today. We're looking at 85 for the high, then down around 75 for the low tonight. Tomorrow should be partly cloudy with a 20% rain chance and a high of 86.
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4: How's that tree looking?
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4: Mother's
6: that down.
4: Mother's Day was the one that bothered you. Was it Tax Day? Easter? Or St. Patrick's Day?
5: Only a crazy person would have their tree up at Mother's Day. 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

0: The Morning Cruise, Dave, Bill, and Carmen here at the Joy FM. It is the National Day of Prayer. 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We're also sharing one of our chosen conversations this morning. If you missed it earlier in the week when we shared, this is Abe Bueno-Gelad. He is the guy that plays Big James on The Chosen. We sat down with him at ChosenCon, and as we did with several of these, we let Carmen's mom start the interview.
1: This is Bring Your Mom to Work Day because my mother, we call her Mohair affectionately, she is the biggest Chosen fan.
2: I'm the tag along.
3: I'm going to venture and say you introduced The Chosen to all of them.
2: I did.
3: I knew it. So really, you all are tagging along,
1: yes,
3: and her and I should be doing
1: yes.
3: the interview. Oh, but, I love you, Mom.
2: I'm just curious, has there been a scene that has marked you?
3: There's the obvious ones, and I can like run through the miracles, right? You know, walking on water. But the longer I'm on the show, there's this one line that I utter in season two, which I think is like kind of becoming more important in my life, which is sometimes I don't always know what I'm doing. I'm just following. And that line has come in this very beautiful recirculating way. And so I know it's not like the big cinematic, but it just has so much reverence and depth to it.
1: Sweet to it.
3: Yeah.
2: Another thing that stood out to me was you were the first one to turn around and let Jesus wash his feet.
3: And I will be first in some way, right?
1: Yeah.
3: The next
4: the
3: way.
4: First,
3: correct.
4: Yeah. So Big James, of course, is James, one of the sons of thunder, the James the Greater. Do you ever hold that over James the Lesser?
3: No, not at all.
4: Just wondering. So I had to go back to my Bible on like Zebedee and his importance and the sons of Zebedee. And the reason I ask you this is because playing this role has brought you to some new vistas of Bible discovery, as I understand.
3: Yeah, absolutely. Absolutely. I mean, the first challenge is that there's no book written by James. There's a James, but it's different James. So immediately I have to start looking through the Gospels and being like, what can I gather about my character here? So that right there takes me to Luke, takes me to Matthew, it takes me to John. And I kind of like use those as my guides. I think like John is what I would say like the feeling of how it was. And I think John for me really captures the incredible internal movement of receiving the Spirit and being amongst his followers. And then you have Matthew and Luke, which I think are really good, accurate points so that when I read the script, I can be like, okay, cool. What are we missing or what did we consolidate here? So that I can also bring that in my performance, right?
4: Mm-hmm.
3: Because like, I mean, we can't go through every single healing. We can't even go through every single resurrection, right?
4: Right?
3: Because there was two, right? So, but Lazarus is the one that's well known.
4: Yeah.
3: And so I had to build up that context, and taking me back to the Word, I think was the best thing that I could have encountered in my life, because what I found was so rich. I mean, you know, even going to the Old Testament, Elijah, I mean, I love Proverbs, but like in terms of like the what's leading you to the new covenant,

0: of the crucifixion.
1: Yeah.
0: What emotions were on set?
1: Unfortunately, you know, James was not there, as we know. Yeah. So from what I saw, listen, there have been moments where our God-given gift of being talented, crafty actors becomes a weight under such brutal realities. Mm-hmm. And I could see everyone holding that weight together from what I saw. And so I'm very proud. I'm also relieved that I didn't have to do it.
2: Oh, wow.
1: Sorry to make it a funny moment, but...
2: No, that's okay.
1: The Last Supper was hard enough. And it is a challenge to sort of keep all of that centered and focused in this consolidated, intense moment. Mm-hmm. So I have no idea what they went through, but I saw a new level, and there was a sort of static wire that was running behind everyone's performances that year, including Jonathan. There was just a quietness, because I think we all knew the task that was in front of us, and not just the intimacy that we were all going to hold together for each other, but the true pain and suffering that we would endure.
3: That's A. Bueno-Gilad, who plays Big James on The Chosen, one of our Chosen conversations. And we've got one more piece of that conversation coming up next on The Joy FM.

0: Dave, Bill, and Carmen, the Morning Cruise here at the Joy FM. We are sharing our chosen conversation with Abe Buenos-Gilad, who plays Big James on The Chosen. We captured this back at ChosenCon several weeks ago, and one of the things that we talked with Abe about was how close the cast seems to be, and then also the personal impact of playing Big James and the impact he's seen of the show on friends, family, and internationally.
1: Y'all seem really close, the cast.
2: You know, it is like a family, but then like put the family in the consistent pressure of making Thanksgiving dinner all the time,
1: okay.
2: Every day.
1: Okay.
2: We are like family, but we have learned not to fight in the kitchen. We support each other, and we're all trying to
1: awesome.
2: Bring out the pie, get the turkey, carve it out. So that's my analogy, because it is a little, it's really condensed time.
1: Yeah.
2: And so if we were like family, you know, I'd be watching TV for like 4 hours while, you know, somebody cooked. But no, it's a lot more condensed. So it's like family, but I think there's some things that unless the family's cooking the turkey every day, you're only going to learn, you know, and we've learned how to give each other space, support each other, stay out of each other's way when somebody's locked in, and that's a really generous act, in my opinion.
3: Let's think about the impact of this for just a minute. You speak English, Spanish,
2: right.
3: And a little Arabic.
2: A little bit,
3: yeah. Carmen's bilingual, English and Southern.
1: Southern.
3: So there's something
1: in common.
2: I might be trilingual.
3: You might be uniquely positioned to answer this question. Have you seen The Chosen's impact in Spanish-speaking countries, in Arabic-speaking world?
2: So for me, I was absolutely blindsided by the Arab world reacting to it. I think we forget, and it's easy too, that there is a Christian minority that has been there longer than, like...
3: We have, right?
2: Yeah.
3: Absolutely.
2: And so they've reached out, and it's like I'm connecting to something that's so ancient, and I'm super proud of this show for pushing in that way. I think that's a Christian community that has been calling out for help. Look at us, we're over here. This year I was able to connect with some families in Bethlehem and buy olive oil from them. You know, so that's beautiful to me.
3: That is crazy.
2: And then, you know, the Spanish-speaking community, I mean, I get people from Spain, Mexico. It's always been alive in the culture there, but there's something about this show that is making the culture come together. And then even for people that are of other faith, like they're, I think it's asking them to take a second look. And I've heard some really cool stuff from people who don't share the faith about, you know, I may not be Christian, but I know Jesus, and he's a good guy. That's a great start.
3: Yeah.
2: You know?
3: They did the thing where they brought a bunch of Gen Z audience members or potential audience members, and I think Dallas was showing them season one of The Chosen to see how they would respond. And of course, they had completely different preconceived ideas about this whole story, about the Bible, Jesus.
2: Yeah.
3: And when it hit them emotionally, it just changed their perception. In your world, has there been anybody, family member, friend, anybody in your close circles who would say, oh my gosh, Abe, this story that you're helping to tell is changing my perspective or getting rid of preconceived ideas?
2: Yeah, I mean, I have a lot of friends from high school who have reached out. It started with what I would say are our parents or grandparents, and they were lifted up again. Because I think in the chaos of naming what has been done in the negative way with religion, I'm not even going to say faith and spirituality, because I think you can't corrupt that. There has been a loss of this moved me once. And I think that with this show, we're able to kind of get back to basics and say, what moves you about this story? And if you watch it, it's only going to move you. That's meant for you.
3: Right.
2: And I absolutely love the power of the visual content that we're creating in that way.
3: That's great. Have you had any fun or fun moments on set that we can
2: ask
3: about?
2: I have fun all the time. I know that's a cop-out, but I can't talk about season six. I probably had, let's just say there's a version of the triumphal entry that will never be.
3: Oh, I love that.
1: Oh,
3: at some point, when we see you again,
1: yeah,
3: we'll get the rest of the story.
2: Yeah, absolutely.
3: Thank you,
2: absolutely. Thank you all so much.
1: Nice to meet
2: I appreciate
1: you.
2: It.
1: Nice
2: Such
1: guys.
2: A pleasure.
0: That's Abe Bueno-Gillard, who plays Big James on The Chosen. 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We also have the videos up at our YouTube channel. 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This was the final Chosen conversation that we brought home from Chosen Con. So we hope that you have enjoyed them. And again, you can see the videos on YouTube, or you can find the podcasts if you missed any of these Chosen conversations here on The Joy FM.

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2: Here's what's in the news. Spirit Airlines is starting its bankruptcy process. It could take months to dismantle the airline that had suddenly canceled flights for thousands of customers over the weekend, ceasing operations after more than 3 decades in business. The company said that heavy debt and surging expenses led to its shutdown. Experts from Costa Rica visited Orlando this week to discuss accountability for the deaths of dozens of sloths at the failed Sloth World attraction. Reports show the sloths suffered from a long list of serious health issues and were fed the wrong kind of food, including brown rice instead of fresh greens. A survey by Realtor.com finds homebuyers are requesting mother-in-law suites and guest houses more than ever as multi-generational living becomes more popular. One reason? Housing prices are high, and they're expected to stay that way. Family members are pooling their funds to get the benefits of home ownership, including equity and tax breaks. I'm Jules with your Info to Go on the Joy FM.
3: Mostly sunshine today. We're looking at 85 for the high, then down around 75 for the low tonight. Tomorrow should be partly cloudy with a 20% rain chance and a high of 86.
4: It's not always easy to give yourself credit for things. But look at you, showing up again today, carrying what's heavy, handling what you didn't ask for, and still finding a way forward. 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

Don't forget, this Thursday is the National Day of Prayer. Join me in the morning at 9 a.m. at Sutton Park in Palmetto for a time to pray together. Then we're jumping over the bridge. Manatee County at the Bradenton Courthouse will be outdoors there to pray with community leaders. And then at 6:30 p.m., the Marriott in Palmetto in their courtyard is a time of worship and prayer. Let's come together in agreement for our nation on this National Day of Prayer.

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1: If you're graduating from college this year, or if you love a college graduate, you may have seen this story pop up somewhere. I wanted to grab it and bring it into the show, even though it's a couple days old, because the job market for grads is always a subject of interest. And the latest reports, and this was published in the Wall Street Journal, a string of cities across the Sun Belt are emerging as graduate hiring hotspots in an otherwise challenging market for young professionals. So there are standout cities for college grads to get good jobs and to find a little bit more affordable living. And I mention this because number two on the list is Tampa. Number two on the list is Tampa. Now, it's not the highest wage city. It's about 42nd percentile, which is not that high. But then the cost of living is 44th, so they even out pretty closely. I'm going to get to something in just a minute that kind of, it doesn't question this, but it's the other side of the coin there, which is housing costs. But the number one, what do you think the number one city?
2: Is it Atlanta?
1: No, It's not in our listening area.
2: Oh, it's
1: actually not.
2: Okay. Well, I can't imagine New York or California anywhere.
1: In the South.
2: Austin?
1: Houston. It's Birmingham.
2: Birmingham.
1: Really?
2: Wow. I would have never guessed that. That's great, though.
1: Number one. And I wouldn't have guessed either. I lived in Birmingham for almost 5 years. And, I've been there several times recently. And, the job thing I wouldn't have placed as high as it did. They ranked 85th percentile in terms of wages.
2: Okay.
1: Which Birmingham has not been known for high wages.
2: Mm-mm.
1: So this has got to reflect some new industry and some things that are happening in Birmingham recently.
2: And also, I would imagine at some point, the cost of housing is going to drive some of these other cities because people are just going to show up there.
1: Right.
2: Because it's cheaper to live there.
1: Right.
2: And figure
1: out Birmingham is one of those places.
2: Yeah.
1: It's in the 96th percentile of affordability.
2: Mm.
1: Just having been there, I have a son-in-law from there. My daughter went to college there. I went to college there. And it is a little cheaper.
2: Yeah.
1: Many things are a little cheaper in Birmingham. 96th percentile, but also 85th in terms of wages, which is terrific. Surprisingly on this list, San Jose, California.
2: Hmm.
1: And the reason is because of high wages there.
0: Hmm.
1: They're in the 100th. They're at the top of the percentile rank when it comes to wages. They're only 12th in the percentile in terms of affordability.
2: Right. Yeah.
1: So not that affordable, but high wages are offsetting some of that. Then Columbus and Raleigh, North Carolina, they round out the top five.
2: Hmm.
1: Columbus is a standout city in the Midwest because of still reasonable housing costs.
2: Mm-hmm.
1: That's where I think that it's a little different for the Tampa Bay area. And we'll get to that in just a minute because there's been some new data that's come out about affordability in terms of housing.
2: Hmm.

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1: We're talking about college graduate hotspots for hiring. Birmingham, number one on the list. Tampa, number two. No other cities in our listening area were in the top five, and actually none in the top 10. The two things they were measuring were opportunities for a good, you know, high-paying job for college grads and balancing that out against affordability. Well, there's been another survey recently from Zillow regarding affordability. 50 of the biggest metro areas in the U.S., and they're, I say affordability, it's not really that. It's first-time home buyers. It's specifically for first-time home buyers, and they gauged four things: rent affordability, for-sale listings affordable to those being in a median income, those affordable listings being relative to the number of rental households, and the share of households led by the key home buying demographic of those between the ages 29 and 43. Do I understand everything I just said? Not exactly.
2: I glossed over too.
1: But it's,
2: let's just bring it down to the bottom shelf.
1: Right.
2: In the area that we're talking about, and again, we're just going based on, you know, this list of affordability and jobs and all that, housing has gotten to be ridiculous.
1: Right.
2: I mean, when you have over $500 a square foot.
1: Yeah.
2: It is
1: ridiculous.
2: It is ridiculous.
1: And it's especially hard for first-time home buyers, which is why this list from Zillow is kind of important. But I will say, though Tampa ranked number two on the list of great places for college grads, it doesn't show up on the top 10 when it comes to first-time home buyers.
0: That demo is for people with an established career, too. That's people well past college.
1: Yeah, 29 to 30 to 43 is the average age, but it goes on either side of that.
2: There was a boom. And my husband's in real estate, so I'm very up close and personal to this. You know, 2020 and beyond, there was just a boom with the whole COVID thing and people literally leaving all the states that we know. It's all been, you know, we've seen where the migration's coming from. And so when you have housing costs that are, you know, California went to Texas, New York came to Florida. And
1: Drove up the prices.
2: Oh my goodness, because here's the thing. People from California and New York, the houses were already crazy expensive out there. I can remember visiting some friends in San Francisco years and years and years ago. And I mean, it was just a tiny little house. This would have been when Haley was a baby. So I'm talking like 1994, 95, lived in just a little 1,200 square foot home that we went to visit them. And even then, that house was like $375,000. That house
1: in the mid-90s.
2: Yes, that house would have been like $85,000, $90,000 where I was from in Alabama. It was just crazy. All that to say, New Yorkers coming to Florida, Californians going to Texas, they can come in and pay cash for these houses.
1: Yep.
2: And I remember there was a time, and I've told y'all this, there was a time, and it was around 2020, 2021, when everyone was fleeing those states. And I hate to use that word, but that's truly what it was, just with policy and all of that. That Pete, there would be bidding wars.
1: Oh, yeah.
2: And he would have all these offers in on some of his listings. I think there was, at one point, I think he had 40 offers on one house. Well, it just became a bidding war.
1: Yeah.
2: And just drove up the prices.
1: Right.
2: So
1: and they haven't backed off too much. They backed off, I think, about 4% is what I heard.
2: But not a ton.
1: Well, the strongest markets for first-time home buyers are still in the Midwest and Sun Belt. And leading the list, it's a little bit of good news for our listening area, Jacksonville, number one on the list.
2: For affordability.
1: Affordable for first-time home buyers.
2: That's good.
1: Birmingham, Alabama.
0: Check in again next year. That will not be the case.
1: What's that?
0: So check in again next year. That will not be the case.
1: Oh, you think so?
2: Well, people will figure it out and they'll start going there.
1: Birmingham was number two on the list, which was also on the top list for grads. Then you got San Antonio, Texas, Atlanta. Yeah. Atlanta's number four on the list.
2: Wow.
1: So that's a bit of a shift than nowhere else in our listening
2: area.
1: Last
2: thing I'll say, and it's just hard, and we've talked about this, especially, you know, Bill, you have kids.
1: Trying to buy a house.
2: I have two daughters, and that's what's sad. These are kids who have grown up in Florida. They're native Floridians, and they cannot afford housing in their own home.
1: You know, rent's just as bad.
2: It is. It's bad. It's bad. Okay, enough whining about that. It is tough, though.
1: But let's all become more affordable.
2: Yeah,
1: can we do that?
2: Yeah.
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2: Here's what's making news this morning. American entrepreneur and media mogul Ted Turner has died. The founder of CNN and TBS passed away at the age of 87. In the world of sports and entertainment, Turner owned the Atlanta Braves, Atlanta Hawks, and pro wrestling company WCW. He dealt with health issues in recent years, including a progressive brain disorder and pneumonia. Shell is reporting stronger than expected first quarter profits, driven in part by a surge in oil prices linked to the war involving Iran. The company posted earnings of just over $6.9 billion, topping analyst forecasts of about $6.1 billion. The National Day of Prayer is observed today with this year's theme being Glorify God Among the Nations, Seeking Him in All Generations. The observance is held each year on the first day of May, with people invited to pray for the nation. To find gatherings, including many held virtually, visit nationaldayofprayer.org. I'm Jules with your Info to Go on the Joy FM.
3: Mostly sunshine today. We're looking at 85 for the high, then down around 75 for the low tonight. Tomorrow should be partly cloudy with a 20% rain chance and a high of 86.
0: Before they became your favorite song, they had to have a beginning.
4: This is Nate from Elevation Rhythm.
0: Here is the story behind the song.
4: And this is the heart behind our song, Wash. The Bible says in Ephesians 2:13, but now in Christ Jesus, you who were once far off have been brought near by the blood of Christ. And that's what the song Wash is all about. We are able to celebrate that we were once far off, and because of the blood of Jesus washing us, we are now near to the heart of the Father.

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FM.

0: The Morning Cruise, Dave, Bill, and Carmen here at the Joy FM. Torrin Wells has stepped into the studio.
1: Yes.
2: Y'all keep letting me come back.
3: Well, you're our
2: thank
3: babe.
2: You.
0: Typically good for a story or two.
1: Thank you for not admitting we beg you to come back.
2: But no.
0: I want to play a little something for you, and then I want to get your reaction to it. Okay?
2: Oh, boy.
0: Here we go. You ready?
2: No.
0: You will be.

0: gotta come alive again. Every time you breathe your name, I can feel your fire falling. Ain't no shackle, you're not breaking loose. Anything can change when you breathe on it.
1: Hey,
2: so now does that happen often?
1: It does not. And if you watch that video, you can see why. Our family almost broke out into a fist fight after we sang that.
3: Boys are fun, aren't they?
1: Boys are fun and wild. So that was pulling from our social media. We were in our kitchen and just singing. And that was like the 77th take. And so we're trying to show everybody their part, getting them singing in harmony and stuff.
2: It was a little
1: and
2: tense at the beginning.
1: I was like, I'm done with y'all. This is ridiculous.
2: It took me back. My wife taught my kids to harmonize, and she used the dryer buzzer to do it.
1: Really?
2: Yeah. You know, every buzzer has a tone, so she'd get, the dryer would go off. And then you would hear the third and the fifth, and somebody would hit the seventh down the hall.
1: Wow. Mm.
2: So she taught them how to harmonize, and it just became a thing. I mean, every time she was doing laundry.
1: Yes.
4: I'm impressed.
1: That is awesome. Yeah. And the fact that you just did that is impressive.
4: Do you want me to go next?
2: No.
4: All right. Well, let's listen to Torn's brand new one. Here it is. Breathe on it.

0: morning. We're so glad to have you back in here, brother.
1: Thank you for having me.
0: The little clip that Dave played from Instagram.
1: Yes, sir.
0: With your boys and Lorna, and with, I guess that's Kanan singing the
1: lead.
0: Man, those, your family's got some soul, and you you cannot teach that.
2: They want to have soul. Yeah, they want to.
0: I mean, I see some of it there.
2: Yeah,
0: it's there.
2: It's there. It's in beta.
0: Okay. So some of it's caught, some of it's caught.
2: Yes.
0: That's what I mean.
2: Yes.
0: You said.
2: Yes.
0: But you got to have that rhythm. You got to have that feel.
2: You have to. We've got them in dance. We took a sports break.
0: Okay.
2: is wild. But we took a little break because we've played every sport. We have four boys. And so Banner, who is our five-year-old, he's about to start sports because we have a rule. You don't get to play a sport organized until you're 5 years old.
0: Right.
2: Because we want to try to stay as sane as possible. And maybe too late for that.
0: Yes.
2: But we got them in dance. And that's been really cool for them to explore that. It's good for their mind and their body, athleticism. And then that bleeds over into every other room they're in. So now they're dancing in their classrooms where they're not supposed to be. They're dancing in Sunday school where they're not supposed to be.
0: Uh-huh.
2: So we try to give them a little outlet, you know, but we're having fun. They're creative kids and trying to give them an opportunity to grow.
0: Who do you think is going to pick up the family business of the four boys?
2: Probably Navy.
0: You think?
2: Probably Navy. Yeah. That's our third born son. He's 8 years old. And they all have the kind of the raw talent and ability. Obviously, it needs to be developed. But Navy has the passion. He has the desire. He constantly stops dancing. I mean, is constantly dancing.
0: Yes.
2: He never stops. We put him in a promo for Christmas last year, and he was doing some of the lines from Home Alone. He came home after school 3 days in a row and said, "Dad, I skipped recess to practice my lines." I'm like,
3: wow,
2: bro, you're different. You're different.
0: That's pretty cool.
2: So he's got the drive.
0: All right, speaking of different, let's talk just a little bit about Breathe On It. 16 tracks on Spotify, which
2: is the album.
0: It's overachieving. What?
2: Yes.
0: That's crazy.
2: I'll tell you, this is hilarious. I was telling the people at the shows the last couple nights. I preached on Sunday, which I should have thought this through, but preaching on Sunday and then doing a show on Monday, that's a little difficult because we do three services down in Austin. But in that first 9 a.m. service, I happened to check the charts right before I went out, and I saw that my album was number one on iTunes. Now, I don't know who's downloading stuff on iTunes anymore, but I went up in front of the church and I said, "Hey, only God could do this. My album's number one on iTunes. Only God could have my album over Forrest Frank and Brandon Lake. Like, that must be the Lord." Well, by the 10:45 service, my album had...
0: Is that what a miracle feels like, by the way?
2: Yeah, well, here's what a miracle feels like. By the second service, my album had dropped to 5. Brandon Lake, King of Hearts, is back at the top.
3: Oh,
2: I was like,
3: goodness.
2: Yeah, okay, Lord. Yeah.
0: Well, that's
2: I
0: when you have enough. You could just lock the doors and say, "Everybody go to iTunes right now."
2: Yeah, I could.
0: No, that's great. Okay, so just a little bit about how, and we're going to come back around on this later, but how has being a pastor, has that, this is a weird way to ask the question, has that fed into the vibe of this new project?
2: Oh, for you? Undeniably. Yeah, undeniably.
0: Because that's even Breathe On It's got that.
2: Yeah,
0: there's a little church feel to it.
2: Absolutely.
0: There's a little sway in that.
2: Absolutely.
0: You know?
2: There is something about taking words about the groom and putting them in the bride's mouth. There is something.
3: See?
2: There's something.
3: He's got it.
0: Joy bomb number one.
3: I literally, side note, we're walking in and I looked at Torn. I said, "Torn, this is a compliment." I said, "Of all of our artist friends, I have to tell you, you're the one that I don't prepare for, because I know we're going to open up the mic and we're just going to let you roll." And that's what I'm talking about.
2: Y'all
3: say that again.
2: So good.
3: Say it again.
2: There is something unique about putting words about the groom in the bride's mouth.
3: I'm writing that down.
2: It's the best. Like, I've written songs. I've written all kinds of songs, and I love all of the songs. It's amazing. But to put songs in someone's heart that they're going to sing unto the Lord, in an encounter with him, it's just, there's nothing like that. And honestly, once you taste that a little bit in the corporate church setting, it's very sweet. So we keep coming back to that. And a lot of these songs on this

0: album started before we started the church. Mm-hmm. It was kind of in that place of God really forming my heart around this assignment. And so you hear that on the album. And then you hear what we're feeling we need from the Lord too, like Breathe On It would be a song like that. You know, the church without the Spirit moving through it is a lifeless, dead place. It's an empty experience. But when the Spirit of God moves, everything changes. You know, you think about in the beginning, the Spirit of the Lord was hovering over the waters. The Lord spoke, you know, and something happened. You know this with your theological background, that word Spirit is pneuma. It's the breath of God. So you see, the beginning of creation is the breath of God being expressed over emptiness. Fast forward to the New Testament, the book of Acts, there's the Spirit of God that fills the room. They say it sounds like a rushing mighty wind, that there's something, life is carried in the breath of God. And I know in my own life, I've tried to do a whole lot of stuff in my own strength, in my own power. And now I just turned 40. And I just don't want that to be my story. I want my story to be being carried along by the breath of heaven. And that's the essence of Breathe On It. Breathe on my family. Breathe on my dreams. Breathe on this broken situation. Bring it to life.
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2: Good morning. Here's what's in the news. JetBlue is expanding their Fort Lauderdale-Hollywood International Airport flight schedule. The news comes after Spirit Airlines shut down. JetBlue's expansion includes nonstop service destinations from Fort Lauderdale, including Baltimore, Charlotte, Columbus, Indianapolis, Nashville, Detroit, Houston, and Chicago. Two hikers have been injured at Yellowstone National Park after being attacked by a bear near Old Faithful. Park officials said that they were closing some areas after Monday's attack by one or more bears. The identities of the hikers and the extent of their injuries is unknown. If you're trying to lose winter weight, a Cleveland Clinic dietitian says watch hidden calories. Julia Zampano points to condiments, salad dressings, cooking oils, sodas, and specialty coffees, which can add up fast. She recommends moderation, checking serving sizes, and using online calorie trackers. I'm Jules with your info to go on the Joy FM.
3: Mostly sunshine today. We're looking at 85 for the high, then down around 75 for the low tonight. Tomorrow should be partly cloudy with a 20% rain chance and a high of 86.
0: There's a moment most days don't announce. It's not the big win, not the breaking news. It's somewhere in the in-between. It's the first sip of coffee before the house wakes up. That quiet stretch of road with nowhere urgent to be. The deep breath you didn't realize you needed before going into work. Life isn't always lived in the highlight reel. Most of it happens in the small, steady moments that find themselves nestled in between. And maybe that's where joy can be found, helping you find joy in the in-between. 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
5: Yes, life stinks, but it won't forever. This is Max Lucado. As one of my friends likes to say, everything will work out in the end. If it's not working out, it's not the end. In the meantime, don't overreact. Psalm 37:7 says, "Be still in the presence of the Lord and wait patiently for Him to act. Don't worry about evil people who prosper or fret about their wicked schemes." This is a toxic world. But neither do we join the Chicken Little chorus of gloom and doom. The sky is falling, the sky is falling. Somewhere between Pollyanna and Chicken Little, between denial and blatant panic, stands the level-headed, clear-thinking, still-believing follower of Christ. Psalm 27:3 says, "My heart shall not fear, though war arise against me, yet I will be confident." Confident in Him.
0: We know, we hear it a lot. The right song at the right time. Sometimes the Joy FM artists or personalities say exactly what you needed when you needed to hear it. It's the way God has been using us all throughout the Southeast for over 3 decades. 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

In the middle of the night, a single mom reached out to the prayer center completely overwhelmed and didn't know where else to go. A prayer volunteer was able to listen and pray with her. And by the end of the call, she said, "I feel like I can take a deep breath again." That is the power of prayer. 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
1: All right, Torrin, so how long, well, you've been a preacher since I've known you, but how long have you officially been pastoring?
2: We started our church in Austin 2 years ago.
1: 2 years ago.
2: We just celebrated 2 years.
1: Okay, I have many things that I want to ask you, but we were talking off air just a couple of minutes ago. So your church is portable church?
2: It's a portable church. Set up, tear down. Ugh. We call it the Lilo team. Load in, load out.
1: The Lilo team.
2: The Lilo team.
1: I got to tell you, I have, because I am at a campus. Lord, why can't I think of the term that we use? It's a...
2: Location?
1: Yes. But it's like a remote campus, but it's not remote. Yeah. Anyway, not the main campus. And I'm telling you what, I have an appreciation. I never appreciated
2: different
1: portable church until, and it is a lot of work. And have I told the story on the air about how God has a great sense of humor?
0: Your first day volunteering?
1: Oh, listen, I go and I'm like, oh, hey, I'm going to sign up for the cafe team. I think I'm going to be the barista. I'm going to be inside, inside the AC. Here we are in Florida, 97,000% humidity. And I'll never forget, I'm literally pushing the cart over to where I think, the auditorium, where I think the coffee is going to be set up. And they're like, no. Come over to this sidewalk.
2: It's outside.
1: Oh my goodness. I sweat. I look like I've done a HIIT workout by the time I am done serving
2: Orange
1: coffee.
2: Theory.
1: Yes, that's exactly what it looks like. So in the last 2 years, Torrin, and I know this is a big question, but man, what has he taught you? Because, I mean, you've been an artist. You've had this amazing career. You've always had the heart of a pastor. But I can imagine the Torrin that you were 2 years ago is not the Torrin you are today.
2: No. And why does God have to use pain to develop
1: two by fours.
3: Or our weakness.
1: Yes.
3: He chooses use us in our weakness. Like, Lord, I have all these strengths. He doesn't want that all the time.
2: No, I want you uncomfortable on purpose.
3: Yeah.
1: So what has been the biggest, didn't see that coming?
2: I mean, that's every day.
1: Yeah.
2: Hey, let me tell y'all, pray for your pastor. Pray for him. It's an unbelievable calling and opportunity. It's a crazy weight. It's a crazy weight. There is weight that comes with what God calls all of us to do. It's not unique to pastors, but there is a unique weight to pastoring. Scripture tells us there's a unique weight to bringing the word. You're judged differently. So there is a weight to it. I would say I can't. Okay, so the first thing that comes to mind is humility. Like, you come in with all these ideas as a church planter. You're planting a church because you feel you have a vision that is unique from what is already existent in the community around you, but it's still true to Scripture. And you're trying to bring what you see in Scripture and what you don't see in the church currently and find the sweet spot, because that's where you can meet a need. But everything that we have is theoretical. So it is knowledge without experience, which is a false sense of wisdom.
1: Okay, there's another one. You got to say it again for the people, bottom shelf.
2: Yeah, that's Dr. Crawford. Knowledge without experience is a false sense of wisdom.
1: Okay.
2: So you've got a bunch of theory, but you don't have a bunch of application. And so I'm coming in with all these ideas. I've been exposed to the greatest church cultures in America, at least.
1: Yeah.
2: And I'm thinking, I'm going to do this, I'm going to do that. And then you start dealing with real people.
1: People, yeah.
2: And you realize it's all theory. Their ideas, but they have not been tested. And it is a lot more difficult to apply vision than to just dream vision. And that's why I'm so grateful for my pastor.
1: Yeah.
2: Pastors Jacob Aranzi, pastors in Louisiana. And maybe I would say that is the most important thing that I needed that I did not realize I needed was the covering of a pastor. Like, the church and community is beautiful. It's what God designed. But he appointed pastors as under shepherds.
3: Not a pastor. pastors.
2: Yes.
3: Mm-hmm. Pastors need pastors.
2: Yes,
3: they
2: exactly. Yeah. Exactly. And that's one of the first questions I ask artists now. Mm-hmm. I ask other pastors that are coming up younger than me. Mm-hmm. Who's your pastor?
1: Mm-hmm. It's good.
2: And it is so important to have spiritual covering. I know mm-hmm. we don't really even talk about this at all in the church much. Mm-hmm. But to be submitted to a vision greater than your own, to walk into something every week and set up a coffee cart that has nothing to do with the Joy FM. Mm-hmm. You know, this is about your heart being molded and shaped and conformed to the character of God to let you know what you're doing is important. But the only thing Jesus said he would build was his church. Mm-hmm. I will build my church. Mm. It belongs to God personally. Mm-hmm. Will. It is God's personal initiative. Mm. Bills. It's God's personal project. My. It's God's personal heartbeat. Church. It is God's personal expression. You want to get close to God, get close to the things God values. Mm. Mm. He doesn't value anything more than he values the bride.
3: Come on.
2: And so, and that comes with the amount of times I've had to call my pastor. Mm. I made a mistake. I said this. I messed up. Talk to me. He has corrected me about marriage. He's corrected me about how I treat my wife. He's corrected me about how I'm raising my boys. It's not just all affirmation. Mm-hmm. It is correction and direction and rebuke at times.
1: And here's the great thing. You're willing to receive it.
2: Yes.
1: Too. I mean, it's got to go both ways.
2: And he does it lovingly where I'm like.
1: Because you know he's on your team.
2: You got more? can you give me more? Because I want to grow. Mm-hmm. You know, so I would say that being a pastor under a pastor is something good. I didn't realize how important it was until we got about 7 months in and people started acting wild.
3: Hello, pastor?
1: We'll tell those stories next. I'm kidding.

0: It's Dave, Bill, and Carmen, the morning cruise at the Joy FM with Torrin Wells this morning.
1: Torrin, I was looking at my time hop the other day, and it was this time last year we were doing Joy Bomb.
2: Yo.
1: Your
2: that's
1: book.
2: That's so true.
1: Yes, it's a year old.
2: Yes.
1: So are we on to like writing Joy Bomb 2 or?
2: I am working on something else.
1: Are
2: I'm
1: you?
2: Dragging my feet a little bit, turning in my proposal, but.
1: Yeah.
2: Yeah, I came across this quote by Eugene Peterson that defined wisdom as the art of living skillfully.
1: Mm.
2: And so I did a whole collection, 10 or 12 weeks on the art of living skillfully. And we just went through Proverbs.
1: Mm-hmm.
2: So I'm trying to develop that into a book idea. But Joy Bomb has exceeded my expectations.
1: Aww.
2: In so many ways.
1: So good.
2: Got a story from a lady when I was here with you guys doing the book tour. And she came up to me in the signing line and said that she was on the verge of taking her life.
1: Mm.
2: And her friend got her this book and she started to read it and God started to work in her heart.
1: Mm.
2: And she chose to live.
1: Wow.
2: And that type of thing, you just can't anticipate. It wrecks me to think that something that I almost said no to, you know, of course, God would have found something else to use, but what a gift to be included in a story
1: that. Yeah. Wow.
2: So
1: wow.
2: I'm still
1: special.
2: Speaking about it, you know, on tour at every night and alluding to it. I still have not gotten over this idea that God wants us to live joy-filled lives, not just because of the things we possess, but the spirit that's within us.
1: Mm-hmm.
2: And yeah, it's beautiful.
1: Yeah. And if you want to see Torrin, it's pretty much sold out shows. And I even told Torrin, only you can sell out. Like when we rescheduled some of these shows and I saw it was going to be Monday night, I'm like, ooh, that's going to be tough. Nope, sold it out. Tuesday night, Bradenton, sold it out. Thursday, Lakeland, sold out. Brooksville, sold it out.
2: Y'all are the best.
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3: Stop, hey man, guys.
1: Are you ready to go theologically deep?
3: We'll see.
1: Yeah, we're not going to do it. No, we're not going to do it. I'm going to do something completely different. Because I was thinking about this. So I wanted to do this bit with these two years ago, a couple years ago. And I thought, you know, I'm telling you guys, at some point I'm going to do this, the top five songs of your career here at the Joy FM.
2: Hmm.
1: Oh. So be thinking about that for a future day.
3: Of y'all's career?
0: It's going to take me a while.
3: The top five?
2: Wow.
1: Yeah.
3: That is crazy.
1: I know.
3: Like, and favorite songs or best performing?
1: Favorite ones.
3: Okay.
1: For right. us, personally.
2: Okay. Whoa. No, I'll have to think about that.
1: So, Torrin, honest truth, I can show you the list I put together. Number one on the list, Joy in the Morning. Torrin Wells.
3: Really?
1: Yeah.
2: And I will back him up on this. I'm telling you, he has talked about this song, Torrin, and when it was out.
3: Oh my goodness.
2: Every time it would play. Joy in the Morning. Oh. That is a good song. Oh my goodness, this song. He
0: not only that, when we talked about you coming in.
2: Yeah.
0: He staked his claim.
2: He did. He looked at both of us.
1: Y'all can have any song you want.
2: He did.
1: I want Joy in the Morning.
2: Yo. He said, I've got Joy in the Morning. Y'all cannot talk about.
3: That's amazing. Yeah.
1: I mean, I love the song. I love the energy. I love the production. I love the harmonies in that song.
3: Yeah.
1: I love the lyrics, especially in the chorus when you say, you know, if it's not good, then he's not done. That's a little joy bomb in the middle of the, of the chorus. So it's biblical, and I love the song for that reason, but you know, not everything about mornings is all that biblical or all that holy.
3: Mm-hmm.
1: I mean, mornings are tough.
3: They can be, yeah.
1: God wanted to show us how he could, you know, exercise his power by making people like me work a morning show. My natural body clock wakes up at 10 p.m.
3: Yeah. Mm.
1: And I get creative from 10 p.m. to 2 a.m.
3: Okay.
1: But not anymore. Because 2 a.m. is about time to get up for the show. So what I thought we would do is we would take the chorus to the song and let it inspire us to some things about mornings that may or may not be things that we love. So I'm going to do it like this.
3: I'm so curious about where this is going.
2: I don't know where it's
3: going.
2: I'm
3: on the edge of my seat.
1: I'm going to get you just, and this may not work. This may be a bomb of another kind. It's not a joy bomb. Let's bomb together. I want you to name an odd food, an animal, a popular band or artist, a bad habit, and your favorite way to eat an egg. So
2: you're going to have to break that down.
1: So let's start with, and it's just top of mind here, an odd food.
3: Avocados.
1: Okay.
2: Oh, that's awesome.
1: How about an animal?
3: Eel.
1: Okay, how about, let's see, a popular band or artist?
3: Christian?
1: Not necessarily.
0: Any.
3: The first band that came to mind was The Killers.
1: Okay. Love that guitar sound.
3: I don't know why.
1: Next would be a bad habit.
0: Listening to The Killers.
3: biting your nails.
1: Okay. All right, and last would be favorite way to eat an egg?
3: Scrambled.
1: Okay.
3: Sounds so good right now, by the way. Is there another broken egg around here?
1: So here's, Torrin's going to introduce his song, Joy in the Morning, but he's going to just give us some little confessions about mornings here, if you can read my scribbled handwriting.
3: Yeah, it's not bad.
1: Okay.
3: Hey, I'm Torrin Wells. My favorite thing to eat in the morning is avocados. My wife says I'm a morning person, but really, I'm more of an eel. If I have to get up early, it better be to listen to The Killers on the morning cruise. I'm sure that has never happened. When I was a teenager, Mama said nothing good happens after 11 p.m. That's why I always bite my nails by 10:59. One thing I know for sure, if it's not scrambled, then he's not done. No, he's not done with it yet.
1: Yes.
3: And now, enjoy Joy in the Morning by Torrin Wells.
2: That's so funny.
3: That may be the worst song intro in the 20 years you worked here.
2: That's hilarious.
1: Maybe, although I may have had worse.
3: That's
1: right
2: so
1: now,
2: funny.
1: It's Torrin Wells' Joy in the Morning.

0: Dave, Bill, and Carmen, the morning cruise at the Joy FM. We got Torrin Wells in here. When you first sat down, Bill mentioned you got this Breathe on it, 16 tracks on Spotify right now. I want to go a little off the beaten track. We're going to leave the singles behind, and I'm going to give you an opportunity to play one of the album cuts. At least it's an album cut right now. Maybe it'll be a single down the road. I'm going to give you three to choose from.
1: Okay.
0: And then you pick the song, and you tell us about it.
1: Okay.
0: Now, you could go the easy route with How Great.
1: Yeah.
0: And talk about Phil Wickham.
2: Oh, yeah.
1: Yeah.
0: You could do that.
1: Yeah, yeah, yeah.
0: Or you could go with Sunday Morning.
1: Yeah.
0: Or you could talk about The Church Is on Fire.
1: Ooh.
3: Or we could do all three.
2: All right, Torrin.
1: Talk about what a miracle feels like.
0: Oh, yeah, that's true, too. Ooh. That's true, too.
1: You're nailing all of my favorite songs. The Church Is on Fire is one of my favorites. It's another one of those Holy Spirit songs. I just don't want to be a part of a dead, boring, dull, dry church where nothing miraculous happens. And yes, those exist when God has given us the opportunity to experience His presence in a dynamic way. So The Church Is on Fire is an invitation of that, an invitation of revival. Sunday Morning, though, featuring Pastor Mike Jr., it's a vibe. Like, if you wake up and turn that on in the midst of chasing your kids around, trying to get them to brush their teeth, putting their clothes on their bodies in a way that they'll stay on, getting everybody in the car, it's chaos. But if you're listening to that, you can make it. You can enjoy it. So I love that one. How Great, Phil and Halvey. What a vibe. Like, worship with a vibe? Who gets that? That's amazing. But I'm going to go off track.
0: All right.
1: And follow your example and say, what a miracle feels like.
0: All right.
1: What a miracle feels like is the song that almost didn't make it on the album, had to really fight for it being finished and being in a place. We also did a live recording in Austin, and we did this song. It features Naomi Rain.
3: Say No More.
1: It's unbelievable.
3: Yeah.
1: I wrote it with Stephen Furtick and Josh Holiday. And I actually love the origin of this song because Pastor Stephen preached a message called

0: what a miracle feels like. And essentially in the message, he's saying everybody wants to experience the miracle, but they don't want to go into the fiery furnace because a miracle looks like standing in a fire. Everybody wants a miracle. They don't want to go into a lion's den, though. Everybody wants a miracle. They don't want to press through the crowd like the woman with the issue of blood and risk being scoffed at to get to Jesus. Everybody wants a miracle, but you don't want to come to Jesus and say, I'm under authority. Would you? I understand my daughter's under your authority. Can you heal her? So it's miracles so often look different experientially than we have in our mind. And so that heart was in that message. So I reached out and I said, this has to be a song. Have you written it yet? And he said, no, we can write it together. So I flew to Charlotte the next week and we sat down and that song came out. It's probably my favorite, I think, on the album. That chorus is, I'm going to have a testimony of how you brought me through the night, but even in the middle, I'm singing, my God, this is what a miracle feels like. All the most beautiful stories come from all the broken times. Even in the middle, I'm singing, my God, this is what a miracle feels like. The crazy thing about a miracle is you usually feel like you're furthest away from it when it is closest to you. It's what a miracle feels like.
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0: Life gets a little crazy sometimes, doesn't it? It's hard to get the kids out the door, answer those emails that keep piling up, figure out what's for dinner, and hope dish soap can get that ketchup stain out of your best pants. All while trying to hold it all together. We get it. But in the middle of all the noise, when the static feels too loud, we've got just the right song for your right time. And a voice that makes you laugh to remind you that you're not alone and you are deeply loved. Wherever these crazy days find you, we're right here to help you find joy through it all. 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
1: Torrin, I want to ask you, there's someone listening this morning. They just got served divorce papers. They just got the C word diagnosis. They just, you know, buried their child. Of course, I'm picking the heart of the heart of the heart. There's job losses. There's so much. What do they do right now today to say, okay, Lord, I'm going to wait for my miracle? Because I love what you said earlier. Sometimes when you're closest to it is when you feel the furthest from it. What do they do today to encourage them?
2: I think, first of all, if you're experiencing any of those heartbreaks, we're just with you. We love you. That's why we do this. This is why I write songs. This is why this team comes on the air faithfully, morning after morning, week after week, month after month, year after year, for the moment you're in right now. And I would just say, first of all, you have permission to feel what you're feeling. That the gospel does not lead us into an inauthentic joy or a fake smile. It actually empowers us to find the joy beneath the grief. And so you have permission to feel what you feel and allow the Holy Spirit to help you navigate those emotions and those feelings and that pain. The most beautiful thing about the gospel is the demonstration of Jesus on the cross, his body beaten and bruised in pain. And somehow from this pain, there would be a purpose that outweighs it infinitely in the fact that we are all brought into the kingdom of God through this. And I think, and we've probably all experienced this on some level, that the purpose of God actually enters our life through the door of our pain.
1: That's right.
2: And so whatever you're walking through or you have walked through, maybe there's a loss that you've experienced in the past that you haven't even given yourself permission to grieve. What you're doing is you're keeping the purpose of that pain outside of the door of your heart.
3: Wow.
2: Allow purpose to walk through that pain, because then you have the power to steward it in such a way that it builds the faith of others, and you making it through it allows other people to know you're going to make it through it too. And so I would just encourage you, allow purpose to walk through the door of that pain, and that may take time.
1: Yeah.
2: Depending on where you're at, it may not happen in a week, it may not happen in a month, it may not happen in a year, but if you keep leaning on the Lord, it will happen.

0: Dave, Bill, and Carmen, the morning cruise at the Joy FM. We got Torrin Wells in here. Talk about the church is on fire.
1: The church is on fire. Let's rock it out one time. Turn this one up to 10, y'all. If you're cruising down the, what's the highway here?
2: 75.
1: I've always wanted to say, if you're cruising down 75, roll down the windows and turn this one up. It's time to have revival in the car. This one's called The Church is on Fire.

0: There you have it. 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
1: Just wrapping up with Torrin Wells. What a special time it always is. We're telling Torrin off the air how special it is to have him in these studios. And you hadn't been back in this building since till right after we were done with
2: yes.
1: it.
2: Yes.
1: So it's just been
2: y'all
1: great
2: were still
1: to have
2: putting
1: you.
2: Furniture oh, in
3: yeah.
2: the studio.
3: Yeah. Yes, yeah. yes. Yeah. Yeah. yeah.
1: Well, listen, before we wrap things up, I got to ask you, and this is a genuinely serious question, but I think it's important to ask. You've had such career highlights as an artist. You've been on tour with Lionel Richie. You traveled to Italy with Andrea Bocelli, and just the list of things goes on. Grammy nominations, written a book, all of these things. As an artist, what career goal or dream is worth pursuing at this moment in your life as an artist? Because you're an artist and a pastor.
2: That's a crazy question.
1: Yeah.
2: Oh, my goodness. You're going to have to edit out my silence.
1: You got to think about this one.
3: Because I feel like you're pursuing all your dreams.
2: Oh, man. I am. And, you know, my dreams do not get bigger, they get deeper.
3: Mm.
1: Wow.
2: I think that it's amazing to be able and go and do the things like you've listed, but honestly, I didn't know to dream those things. It's that faithful showing up when you don't want to, when you don't feel like it, when you don't deserve to, and just trying to be submitted to what God wants to do. I didn't know to dream this. You know, I tell this story often in like a Q&A. I didn't know the Christian music industry existed when I started writing songs as a 16-year-old. I didn't know you could get a record deal until I was 23 years old. I just didn't know this whole thing was happening like this. I thought people were making music on another planet somewhere and somehow was getting imported into our cars and on our TVs. Like, I had no context for it. So it is all more than I could dream. But I want deeper dreams. I want deeper impact. It's like, I don't just want to go play a show to sing my songs in front of people. If God doesn't show up, we all wasted our time and our money.
1: Mm.
2: You know, I don't want to do all of these things for God and miss my first ministry, my wife, my sons. Mm. Like, my dreams are deeper, that I would be a part of creating a legacy for the Wells name, that generation would tell the next generation of the greatness of God.
1: Yeah.
2: That's where I'm moving into. And, you know, have I said I'm 40 now?
3: Okay, do you feel different now that you're 40?
2: Oh, I feel different.
3: You do?
2: I was telling everybody, I'm at 40, I'm different, acting different at 40. But it's just, it is. There's a meaning and a fulfillment that you want to dig down to, as opposed to that 20 to 40 where you're reaching for meaning and fulfillment.
3: Yeah.
1: Yes.
2: Now
1: yeah.
2: you realize you got to excavate
1: right
2: for that. Mm. And so that's where my heart's headed.
1: And that was the second part of this question was, when it's all said and done, what will matter? You're all over that with this, with this answer.
3: Yeah.
1: What will matter?
2: The only thing that's going to last in the end is the word of God, souls, rewards.
1: It's biblical.
2: That's it. So if I'm only living to accomplish a bucket list on earth, which is great, we should have it. Dreams keep the heart alive, all of that. I'm not against like pursuing things. But if we're not living toward souls and rewards, like, one day there's going to be a ceremony greater than the Doves or the Grammys or the fill in the blank. And it's going to be based on the works that we did on earth that actually survived the testing of the fire that God's going to put it through. And some of it's going to turn to ash and some of it's going to turn to real gold.
1: Right. And he will get all the glory from those.
2: All the glory.
3: Yes.
2: Yeah. And so, that's the hope.
3: Amen.
1: Love that.
3: All right, Torrin, you're always welcome here. We Thank love you. Having you.
2: I'm going to get a sleeping bag. Y'all going to get rid of me. Y'all still got the swings up in the loft.
1: Yes, we do.
2: Is your boy going to be up there swinging? Killing. I love it.
1: Love you.
2: Thank you all so much.
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0: Dave, Bill, and Carmen. Just a bunch of friends trying to out-crazy one another.
1: I do not like paying shipping, so I ended up buying 8 boxes of protein cereal so I didn't have to pay shipping. Got the 8 boxes, and so I'm making Dave and Bill taste 3, 2, 1, eat.
2: Oh. Not a bad start, but not a great finish.
1: Yes. What do you think, Dave?
3: I would never eat that.
2: Really? 3 out of 5 stars for me.
1: Oh.
2: Really?
1: What
2: do you say, Dave?
3: I say I need bacon. That's what I say.
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4: There's this hilarious dude on YouTube that I think our faith-based mortgage company is like. He's a small guy, 170 pounds, but he's a world-class powerlifter. He dresses in baggy clothes, finds the biggest muscles in the gym, and then blows their minds by outlifting them. In the same, we're not a huge company, but we do pack some hidden muscle in that we're a direct lender. 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

Praise. That's Elevation Worship on the Joy FM. Hey, I'm Candace. There's a quote from Chuck Swindoll that has been sitting with me, and it might be helpful to you today. It says, I'm convinced that one of the best things God does for us is to keep us from knowing what will happen beyond today. So many of us want to know what is around the corner, especially if we're in a season of waiting, but it might

I love Jesus. That's Mac Powell on the Joy FM. Hey, my name is Candace. There are so many things that can be stacked against us on a regular basis, but it's songs like this that help us make it through. Here's Carly Ann Taylor

0: It's not always easy to give yourself credit for things. But look at you, showing up again today, carrying what's heavy, handling what you didn't ask for, and still finding a way forward, even if it's one small step after another. Strength isn't always found in the loud or impressive. Sometimes it looks like not giving up, like one more step. So if it feels like you are just getting through, keep that verse in Proverbs 16 in mind, that God is the one who helps direct our steps, helping you find joy one step at a time. The Joy FM.
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That's Cece Winans on the Joy FM. Hey, I'm Candace. I was listening to Brené Brown the other day. She's author, speaker. She has such a beautiful talent of reframing things in a way that make me go, whoa, okay. And one thing she said the other day, in conflict, listen with the same passion with which you want to be heard. Let's be honest. Do any of us do that? Is it even possible? I guess it's definitely worth practicing.

Faith, hope, love. That's We Are Messengers on The Joy FM. When it comes to resolving conflict, there are some thoughts that are low-hanging fruit. It's pretty obvious, right? Say you're sorry, hug each other, move on. When it comes to teaching that to your kids, you realize that saying sorry really isn't the most important part. In fact, a lot of kids kind of think they can get away with things because they just said sorry afterwards. But there is research that shows this lasts into adulthood as well, that saying sorry is not the most important part of conflict resolution. In fact, taking responsibility is the most important part, more important than even saying sorry. Taking responsibility for your actions and then expressing remorse.

0: Before they became your favorite song, they had to have a beginning.
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0: Here is the story behind the song.
2: Tell those demons run and hide, they tremble at the name of Jesus every time, fearing God a home
1: hero. I wrote this song with a couple of close friends, and it really comes from a journey of battling depression and anxiety through different seasons of my life. The enemy has tried to attack my mind, but I've learned there is real power in the name of Jesus. When his name is spoken, darkness has to leave. This song is a declaration that fear doesn't win and lies don't get the final say. If you've been fighting battles in your mind too, I hope this song reminds you that there's hope and there's freedom.

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My story, your glory. That's Matthew West on the Joy FM. Hey, my name is Candace. I'm not going to lie. Most of the time when I am looking at headlines, I'm cruising through Facebook or Instagram, I don't stick around to read the actual article. I kind of check in with some headlines, see what's going on in the world, see where I need to devote my attention, because we're not meant to carry every horrible thing that's going on in the world. I'm a firm believer in that. But the viral outbreak on the cruise ship has made its way into my feed more than once and with growing intensity, right? So I did click on it to see what's going on. And it turns out that it is more than just some people got sick on a cruise ship. No, unfortunately, there have been lives lost already. And the viral outbreak that is taking those lives is one that has a 40% mortality rate. So it can be passed from person to person, which is not typical for this virus, the hantavirus. This is a certain strain that can be passed from person to person, and symptoms can remain dormant for up to 8 weeks. So I just can't imagine the decisions that are needing to be made right now. And it's really difficult. I can't imagine the people on board, just the unknown, the worry that comes along with their situation. Definitely be praying for those people today

0: Somebody's Praying. That's Bea Turner on The Joy FM. Listen, when you are one adult taking care of two kids, some things slip through the cracks. Like my son, for instance. That poor boy. I mean, it doesn't help that he's a boy. So it's like he is moving, constantly on the run, constantly getting into things that he shouldn't. I took him to the park. A safe park, a toddler park. And of course, it has concrete steps to get down to the park. And that's where he took a little nosedive. And thank God didn't tumble, right? He just kind of, I don't know if he got tripped up or what happened, but he just scraped his nose. His nose was pretty much the only thing that hit the ground, but it looks so sad. It looks so sad. And then, of course, this weekend is child dedication. So we'll be on stage in front of the church and everybody will say, yeah, we'll help them with their spiritual growth. And I don't know, maybe keep an eye on these kids too. Somebody's got to watch out for them.
1: I've never seen a morning the sun forgot to rise, in every single detail, you're faithful every time.

0: There's a moment most days don't announce. It's not the big win, not the breaking news. It's somewhere in the in-between. It's the first sip of coffee before the house wakes up. That quiet stretch of road with nowhere urgent to be. The deep breath you didn't realize you needed before going into work. Life isn't always lived in the highlight reel. Most of it happens in the small, steady moments that find themselves nestled in between. And maybe that's where joy can be found. Helping you find joy in the in-between. 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
5: 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I have come to realize that following Jesus has a deeper meaning than just trailing behind. In following him, I am becoming more like him. And that's not by my power, but through the Holy Spirit. It is what changes us to be new creatures in Christ, preparing to spend eternity in the presence of the Lord.
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Lift Me Up. That's Blessing Offer on the Joy FM. Hey, I'm Candace. Time flies when you have a lot going on. It's just, that's how it works. Oh my word, it drives me crazy because I need more time when my to-do list is long.

Alleluia. That's Elevation Worship on the Joy FM. Hey, I'm Candace. What you bring to the table is exactly what the people around you need. God has designed it that way. So don't try to be somebody else. Bring your gifts and talents.

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1: When I'm feeling my feet are tired from running so hot for miles, you are the air I really need.

Whisper in the Wind. That's Bodhi on the Joy FM. Hey, I'm Candace. You've heard the phrase that every yes comes with a no, right? So every time you say yes to something, maybe for yourself, something at church, helping a friend out, you inevitably are saying no to something else. Maybe that no is to your own alone time. Maybe that no is to Netflix time. Maybe that no is to spending more time with your kids. There are things to weigh constantly when we are saying yes to certain opportunities. And as we're, as I'm reading through the Bible, I'm reading through the Bible chronologically, we just kind of got through the story of Saul. And Saul was given the world. God appointed him the first king of Israel. And he said yes, and he stepped into that role. But with his doubt, he did not say yes to staying close to God. And so because he did not stay close to God, the yes that he said was yes to fear, yes to doubt, yes to

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3: 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Ain't no way. 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
0: One way we're helping you find joy.

Ain't No Way. That's Jamie McDonald on the Joy FM. If you know John Mark Comer, he is an author and a pastor. One of his biggest books is The Ruthless Elimination of Hurry. Another project that he's been working on lately is The Jesus Way, and it's about spiritual formation. And he does another great job of pointing out basically the concept that every yes comes with a no, but it's the idea that when you are not choosing to follow God, you are choosing to be pulled away, because there is no neutral when it comes to God. There is no neutral when it comes to our spiritual development. So we are either choosing to allow God to form us spiritually, or we're choosing to let the world form our spirit.

0: 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Or different iterations of counting to three, you may be feeling the jittered energy of the last days of the school year. 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

I'd do it again. That's Andrew Rip on The Joy FM. 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Not John 3:16, 1 John 3:16. We know what real love is because Jesus gave up his life for us.

hopeful that everything is better on the Joy FM. Hey, my name is Candace. My favorite part about sending my daughter to daycare is that I get updates throughout the day. Photos, this is the activity we're working on, this is what we're learning. And my other favorite thing about her age is that literally everything is new. So they are today outside learning about dirt. It's like the photo is 12 kids on a sidewalk around a clump of dirt, and they're all looking at it. They're talking about how we're learning about dirt, how it's in the earth, and they're touching it, and they're feeling it. I'm like, that girl has eaten some dirt in her life. She knows about dirt. But I also appreciate the school for turning it into a learning experience.

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1: It's the country guy Cole Swindell now, but when I was 21, I tell you what, you could put a picture of Eminem from his Marshall Mathers days when he was in the white t-shirt and the blonde tips, and the two of us were like, here's a Christian version of Marshall Mathers. Then I gained 100 pounds, and he did not, and we had this split where we stopped looking alike. Now I look like a guy who's just eating M&Ms.
2: Nice. 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

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That's Consumed by Fire on the Joy FM. Hey, I'm Candace. I need a song I can sing along to. I need a song that is going to stick with me throughout the day and remind me of God's love. That's why we got this one. Here's Elevation Worship with Graves into Gardens.

0: Oh, hey, Cardi.
1: Hey.
0: Can you tell everybody, so many people have said thank you for sharing on socials of our Dominican trip.
1: Mm-hmm.
0: I got back at midnight last night. What have we put up so far? Can you recall from memory?
1: Yeah, the spider video is up, so you can see how big the spider
0: is. Yeah, that's not a robotic spider. That was a real thing. That was not like staged for the video.
1: We also have the Meet the Team, so where everybody shared like a fun fact.
0: Yeah.
1: We also did Pass the Phone to the next person. These trends. Yeah.
0: Mm-hmm. People younger than me are doing.
1: Yeah. And then your car adventures are also
0: up there. Up into the mountains.
1: Yeah.
0: Just, oh gosh. I had a couple cool moments where I got to eat real cocoa beans off a tree, like cacao. And then I got to grind my own coffee, like take the beans off the tree.
1: So
0: then
1: cool.
0: They get dried. Like cocoa beans and what was the other thing I just said? Cocoa beans and avocado, all that stuff.
1: That's so cool.
0: They were very sweet. Like it does, like when you eat a cocoa bean, it does not taste like chocolate. And I have no clue. How did somebody taste this little nut with slimy gummy bear juice all over it and then go, you know what? We could dry this out, crush it up, and turn it into chocolate. I don't...
1: No.
0: So bizarre.
1: I just assume it's bitter because, I don't know.
0: Yeah,
1: chocolate
0: It tasted like a slimy gummy bear.
1: Oh my gosh.
0: And then it turns into chocolate later.
1: That's so interesting.
0: Yeah, really weird.
1: Yeah.
0: The avocado, so there's this older guy that runs this agricultural, he's a pastor, but he taught me how to use this huge 10-foot pole with like a potato sack on the end of it. And he's like, no, you got to put, because there's those mango avocados are way up high and they are the size practically of watermelons. And he's like, you put the stick up there and he's like, you kind of almost like netting a fish.
1: Yeah.
0: You just all of a sudden with a quick pull, yank it off the top of the tree.
1: That's so cool.
0: And then you're holding this massive avocado. Not like the ones you see in Publix. These things are like the size of a giant green watermelon that's an avocado.
1: I bet they taste so good.
0: Unfortunately, you got to let them sit in the dark.
1: Right.
0: And then after they sit in the dark for a couple of weeks, then they ship them off to Europe and everything.
1: Oh, gotcha.
0: So okay. It's crazy to see the process. But yeah, a lot of these videos are up. If you just go to the JR Show on Instagram or Facebook, you'll be able to see. Do we have more?
1: Yeah, more's coming.
0: Good, because I feel like we were taping a ton.
1: Yeah.
0: And so, yeah, hopefully they actually put those out.
1: Yeah.
0: All right. Let's play We the Kingdom right here. It's the Joy Fam.

0: There's a moment most days don't announce. It's not the big win, not the breaking news. It's somewhere in the in-between. It's the first sip of coffee before the house wakes up. That quiet stretch of road with nowhere urgent to be. The deep breath you didn't realize you needed before going into work. Life isn't always lived in the highlight reel. Most of it happens in the small, steady moments that find themselves nestled in between. And maybe that's where joy can be found, helping you find joy in the in-between. The Joy FM.
1: Hi, I'm attorney Dean Brunetti. Jesus told his disciples in John 16:33, "On earth you will have many trials. 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I'm attorney Dean Brunetti, offices Lakeland, Brandon, and St. Pete.
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0: Sometimes all it takes is the right song at the right time. 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

0: the middle of the night, a single mom reached out to the prayer center completely overwhelmed and didn't know where else to go. A prayer volunteer was able to listen and pray with her. 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That is the power of prayer. 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
1: Yeah.

0: All right, it's the Joy FM back from a little Dominican trip. Cotton, you were supposed to be on this trip, but you went and got pregnant.
1: I know.
0: So in the end, all you got was a Dominican bracelet for me.
1: Yeah.
0: Well, we wish you were there, buddy.
1: I know.
0: This is the second time I've taken JR Show listeners to the Dominican Republic. The three people that won their way onto the trip 2 years ago decided to come back for this one on their own dime. This time around, we had three winners and a guest. So six new people were sitting around the table. We do devotions every morning at 7:30. Picture me 5 straight days waking up at 7 a.m. That's how
1: I can't even picture it.
0: That's why I showed up at the station at 3 today, because I was recovering. But the trip came from my brain 2 years ago. And I'm like, Carmen, it would be so cool to take some winners to the Dominican to, you know, work I've been doing for 10 years in my private time in the DR working with Love Serves. It'd be so cool to take Joy FM winners. And so it happened. And now here we are 2 years later taking six more people. And so this circle has grown to, you know, for that morning devotion at 7:30. It's myself, Peter from Love Serves. From the Joy FM, it was Steve, Jake, and Haley. And then we had the three winners from last year, a couple of stragglers, my old neighbor, and then it was the nine winners. And so there were 20 of us every morning at devotion talking about the day, where we're going, VBS, all this stuff. And at the end of the trip, we had kind of a debrief in that same circle, and all of these people were going around the circle sharing about all this life change they had during these 5 days. And I just kind of had a proud papa moment where I just felt that God used me. And when you can see it physically with your own eyes, God using you to impact another life, it's like, because we can bash ourselves a lot. We can say, oh, I'm not worth serving, or I've got too many problems to impact the kingdom. But it was clear as day. Listen, I didn't speak much. I just sat there just listening to these people from around the country that know the Joy FM that came on this trip, and they're sharing how they're going back to their communities just with changed and renewed hearts. And I'm like, that happened through me.
1: Mm. Yeah.
0: And so I'm not much of a leader, but I am a leader. And I don't want to be. I'm a background guy, but there's certain moments where I need to just give myself more credit sometimes.
1: For sure.
0: Because I did that trip. I led these people. Mm-hmm. And to listen to how their lives were impacted was like, okay, I need to step out and do more of this, you know, starting Bible studies and all this stuff, and just not waste the hours we're given.
1: Yeah.
0: Yeah, it was just a cool moment for me. God has been so good to me, using me in spite of me going off the rails sometimes. Mm. It was a really cool moment. So let's play Jeremy Rosado right here. It's the Joy FM.

0: All right, Seth Schleter on the Joy FM as we approach the Mother's Day weekend. My friend Matt Reed is going to be on the air all weekend long here on the Joy FM, and he always throws out a question of the weekend for you to answer on the Joy FM's mobile app. There's a section called the open mic where you can record yourself. Matt has left us a voicemail of what he's going to be talking about this weekend, so let's go check it right here.
1: JR, Cotton. All right, I got to tell you, I'm very excited about this week because this year I know, Cotton, this one's going to mean more to you. I mean, I know you've always, as a daughter, celebrated Mother's Day. You and your mom are very close, and we love her too. Hopefully she's doing okay. But I know as a soon-to-be mom, this is sort of your first Mother's Day, not as quite a mother yet, but as an almost mom. So the question is, first of all, kids out there listening, I want you to call and get some help from dad or somebody else and leave a shout out for your mom, okay? And then we'll play some of those on the air. But the other question I have for you is what you love or loved most about your mom and what you love most about being a mom if you are one, or what you're looking forward to most in the case of Cotton.
0: Okay, the open mic of the Joy FM phone app is how you can leave your responses, and Matt Reed will share some of those here on the Joy FM throughout the weekend. Would you like to answer that, Cotty?
2: Yeah, absolutely. My mom, she is going through chemo right now. She does have cancer, and I will say, though, the strength, I mean, she is so much stronger than I think I could ever be going through this, and she still has such a heart. It has been really interesting. She's taking care of me a little bit more since I am pregnant, when I have been taking care of her for the past couple of years a lot. And so the roles have been a little bit reversed. And I will say, her going through chemo and also taking care of her pregnant daughter, me, has been so inspiring and so sweet. It warms my heart. Yeah.
0: I'm not going to answer this question for myself because I couldn't top what you just did.
2: Mm-hmm.
0: We love you, Kelly.
2: Yes.
0: Happy Mom's Day.
2: Mm-hmm.

0: Before they became your favorite song, they had to have a beginning.
1: Everybody, this is Bear from Need to Breathe.
0: Here is the story behind the song.
2: It's a long surrender.
1: Paul's daily dying of self has always been a goal of mine. But this last year has been a reminder of how painful and ultimately freeing that can be. The line of the song, The Long Winding Loss of Your Will, is really about that. It's the realization that no one is going to take your will away from you, but ultimately we need to trade it in for God's. The concept that our powerlessness and need are the seeds from where freedom and peace will eventually grow could not be more counterculture. I would even say it flies in the face of our own common sense. The things that I'm trying to surrender to God are my children's future and well-being, my job, others' perception of me, financial security, control, and my expectations for the way I think things ought to turn out. The beauty of laying these things down at the feet of God, who I know is good and loves me, has been releasing the immense weight that I was not meant to carry.

0: crown.
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Phil Wickham's latest on the Joy FM. I want to open this book from John Eldridge called Resilient. He wrote it after COVID to just say, okay, we're all longing for things to be better again, but let's take this moment in time and start to draw upon the resilience that comes from God. And let's actually learn something from all of this. That's kind of the premise of the book. But in chapter 8, he says this. Start with God. Center your life on Him. And work outward from there. Our spirituality moves from something that is a part of our life to the epicenter of our life, from which all other things flow and to which all other plans yield. Plan to become the most converted person your friends and family know. Rearranging our days to be centered around our life in God, drawing upon His strength for our resilience. It's the only way we're going to make it work. In Daniel 6, Daniel went home and knelt down as was usual in his upstairs room. With its windows open toward Jerusalem, he prayed 3 times a day. Just as he had always done, giving thanks to God. Eldridge says, just as he had always done. In other words, this was his normal routine, not an exceptional moment. The resilience Daniel showed in a dark culture was built in daily practices, pausing to pray morning, noon, and night. It was habitual for him. And that's the key. It's the things that become habitual that shape our lives. If we've made God our priority and we have a history of tapping into Him, then we're in a much better position to draw upon His resilience when crisis comes. If we have tinkered with our spiritual life, if it has not been a priority, troubled times wake us up and urge us to prioritize God now. If you're going through some difficulty right now, let this be your wake-up call to make God a priority. If you're in need of prayer today, we have a prayer line. It's callable, it's textable, anytime, day or night, at 877-800-PRAY.

0: If your house is filled with phrases like, don't kick the ball in the house, what happened to your pants? Or different iterations of counting to three, you may be feeling the jittered energy of the last days of the school year. Before long, you'll be in the middle of summer plans, snack demands, and those cute little personal fans that missed water. In between now and then, just know you have a friend to help you find joy in it all. 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

0: for things. But look at you, showing up again today, carrying what's heavy, handling what you didn't ask for, and still finding a way forward, even if it's one small step after another. Strength isn't always found in the loud or impressive. Sometimes it looks like not giving up, like one more step. So if it feels like you are just getting through, keep that verse in Proverbs 16 in mind, that God is the one who helps direct our steps, helping you find joy one step at a time. 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
1: You know who's my lookalike-y?
2: Cole Swindell.
1: It's the country guy Cole Swindell now, but when I was 21, I tell you what, you could put a picture of Eminem from his Marshall Mathers days when he was in the white t-shirt and the blonde tips, and the two of us were like, here's a Christian version of Marshall Mathers. Then I gained 100 pounds, and he did not, and we had this split where we stopped looking alike. Now I look like a guy who's just eating M&Ms.
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